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1: Hi, this is Ben Lowell, and welcome to Back to the Bible Canada with Dr. John Neufeld. We continue our series today, Living the Truth, with a message titled, Job 1 for Every Pastor. 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
2: I had been a pastor for a little over 35 years when I accepted the calling to come to Back to the Bible Canada. And early on, someone asked me if I ever dreamt of going on my own and starting my own media ministry apart from Back to the Bible Canada. Well, I honestly said I had no such temptation, none at all. The only temptation I ever fought with was the temptation to go back to pastoral ministry. I mean, even if that ministry would be a church of just 100 people. I've always believed that the pastoral ministry is a high calling. I think it was Spurgeon who once said, if God has called you to be a pastor, don't take a step downward, become a king. I think that captures the essence of what I think as well. I guess what I'm saying is, at the outset of our study of 1 Timothy 4, 6 to 9, I want to give the impression that when I speak of pastoral ministry, I'm not speaking about theory. This was my life. I didn't try it for a few years and then run to something else. I fully embraced this calling. I didn't think about how many hours I would work a week. Instead, I embraced the life of a pastor, or the calling upon my life and the work to which I gave myself. Now, I say all of this not just to give the impression that I know the calling and the work, but also that I have thought much about what that work actually entails. More than once, I would ask myself, what is my work? And I was more than aware from my reading and from a number of seminars that I attended that there are all manner of different theories about what the main function of the pastor or the shepherd or the elder is all about. See, I like to talk about the three big contenders, the business model, the therapy model, and the scholar model. The business model is the model that portrays the pastor as a kind of a leader that will propel the church to growth. You know, it's the view of the pastor both as a CEO and as a visionary leader whose leadership style propels people to follow and who launches the church into numerical growth. Well, the therapy model is the model of the pastor as a counselor, as a friend and a mentor and a spiritual director. It's the idea that pastors spend a great deal of their time doing one-to-one ministry to troubled souls or lost souls or people in pain or need to find direction in their lives. So that's the model of the pastor as a counselor, a trusted minister to whom one can safely confess sins and receive assurance of God's forgiveness. I call that the therapy model as opposed to the CEO model. And the third model of the ministry sees the pastor as a theologian. Someone who's both an apologist, that is, a defender of the faith in a world of unbelief, and also has the depth of theological insight into various theological issues, be they historic issues or contemporary ones. Now, there are other possible theories of ministry for pastors. You know, for some, the pastor should be a good enough entertainer to wow the crowds, or to others, he should be a facilitator or a chaplain while others get things done. They're everyone's friends, but others direct and lead the church. Well, the crazy thing about all these competing views of pastoral ministry is that various people in the church actually hold these varied views and want their pastor to work within a view that conforms to their understanding. And at some point in time, every church needs to figure out what is the ultimate priority for the pastor. And if they don't, they'll merely have unspoken expectations leading to misunderstanding. Now, when we come to 1 Timothy 4, verse 6, we come close to describing job one for any pastor. And we will notice the verse says, if you put these things before the brothers, you will be a good servant of Christ Jesus, being trained in the words of the faith and of the good doctrine that you have followed. Now, quite often, students of the Bible will wonder what these things are. So there are two options. One might argue that these things refers to everything that Paul has written in the book of 1 Timothy. And that would include remaining in Ephesus, not running away because it was a big task. It would also include charging certain people not to teach false doctrines. And it would also include teaching the church about, you know, the proper use of the law, encouraging prayer as a part of church life, prayer for all people, It includes putting principles into place for the selection of worthy elders and deacons, so forth. Do all these things, and you will be a good servant. Now, that might make sense, but as a general rule, it always seems best that when we come to these connecting passages, like this one, that we should apply it to the immediate context. And the immediate context is a warning that comes to Paul from the Holy Spirit, in which the Holy Spirit warns that there will be people who will depart from the faith, and it'll do so because they're led astray by false teachers who are inspired by doctrines hatched up by demons. And that seems right here in this passage. And so that these things that Paul's referring to means that Paul expects Timothy to put these things, that is, the coming threat of massive false teaching and the consequent apostasy of some, to put these things or submit these things or make sure that the brothers and sisters in the church are informed about these things. Now, I've been talking about what are the most important things that a pastor, elder, or church leader can do. You know, one of the tasks of a shepherd of sheep is to protect the sheep from danger. There are wolves out there who wish to tear the sheep apart, and a good shepherd makes sure the sheep are protected. You know, on that note, we might remember Jesus teaching on that very topic. John 10:11-13 records Jesus as saying, "I am the good shepherd. The good shepherd lays down his life for the sheep. He who is a hired hand and not a shepherd, who does not own the sheep, sees the wolf coming and leaves the sheep and flees, and the wolf snatches them and scatters them. He flees because he's a hired hand and cares nothing for the sheep." See, the key feature of any good shepherd is that he keeps the sheep safe. And that safety may include predators of any kind in the congregation. So allow me to pat myself on the back for a little bit. I remember once having a married youth worker, and he was writing love notes to one of the students. The family of that student brought it to my attention, along with the emails that he had sent. And I made sure I got all the information right, and in very short order, I had that person removed from staff, also from any activity with youth, and called upon him to enter into an accountability relationship. Instead of submitting, he was angry, left the church in a huff, and he said all manner of slanderous things against me. That's okay. I'll never forget meeting with the mom and dad along with their grade 12 daughter. We talked about how we could ensure that our ministry would remain safe for everyone. We also prayed together. But I'll never forget what the dad told his daughter in my presence. He said, "Honey, I told you if we told the church, they'd protect you." See, I've treasured that comment for many years. It's what I always want to be true. Predators won't be protected. You know, but here in 1 Timothy 4:6, the protection means to alert the flock of false teaching. Put these things before the brothers. See, all spiritual leaders of God's people must have a burden of teaching things that are both positive and negative. Make sure the doctrinal footing of the congregation is solid. Many have suggested that the Greek word for put, as, you know, put these things before the brothers, it can also be translated as suggest these things. I mean, perhaps that's not quite the right translation, but it does give a sense of the thing. The idea is that when talking about false teaching, the pastor's words must be moderate and not extremist. Doesn't mean the pastor doesn't point out false teaching when it happens, but rather it's done in an even tone. The idea is that he doesn't shout and accuse, but rather he patiently teaches. He's careful, showing why a doctrine is false, why that matters, what the Bible teaches, how God's people should respond. That's the kind of approach that helps the church remain loving and at the same time aware of false teaching. Now, says Paul, if you do this, you'll be a good servant of Christ Jesus. Now, the word for servant, that's diakonos or deacon. But here Paul doesn't say that it's a task for deacons. Rather, he means that when Timothy is patiently teaching and exhorting and warning and encouraging, he should be seen as a servant of Christ. And then in order to emphasize that, Paul adds, being trained in the words of the faith and of the good doctrine that you followed. And it's right here that I think we come close to job one. A pastor, when he's a good servant of Jesus, if he's an expert on anything, is an expert on the corpus of Christian truth. He can articulate the doctrines of Scripture in a manner that's understood by all and can be applied to everyday life. And that's the idea of the shepherd as a protector of the flock. The flock has been won to Christ by the work of the Spirit. Once they're in Christ, the shepherd ensures that they remain in Christ. Yeah, false teachers will arise, sure enough. They'll cause some to depart from the faith, but the faithful shepherd, the one who's a servant of Christ, will say, but not on my watch. While God gives me life and breath, I will ensure that the teaching and disciple and training ministry in this church can be trusted. Good shepherds believe they're called upon to protect the flock.
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2: First Timothy chapter 4, verse 6 was a command for Timothy to ensure that Timothy views his primary role as a defender in the church, one who will ensure that others remain faithful to the Lord. And then we come to verse 7a, have nothing to do with irreverent, silly myths. Now notice here, Paul has moved from defending the truth against satanically inspired false teaching onto something else. We move from false doctrines meant to confuse and deceive and to entice people to abandon the faith, or as I said last time, the one truth once for all delivered to the saints. Now, Paul has dealt with that, and now he sees another threat. And this one is the threat of irreverent and silly myths. See, on the one hand, Timothy is called upon to take on false teachers head on, show them their error, and correct them in a winsome way. But when it comes to myths, well, Paul has a very different approach. Simply avoid the foolish nonsense things. In short, you know, Paul doesn't want Timothy to even bother arguing with this kind of thing. So we might wonder here what Paul has in mind. But if we go back to chapter 1, verse 4, Paul spoke about myths and endless genealogies that promote speculation. Well, I remember years ago being given a book that was called The Bible Code. If there ever was a piece of drivel, I mean, that was it. It claimed to put numerical values to all Hebrew letters in the Bible, and then it claimed that you could find a secret Bible code in which you could find a prophecy from everything to the assassination of the once Israeli Prime Minister Menachem Begin, and then so forth. And I remember once being given another book. It claimed that the U.S. had not been keeping the sabbatical year in the Old Testament. And so in the coming year, there would be a severe economic downturn in the U.S. And all manner of people were visibly upset. Of course, it was a myth. Nothing happened. In our day, the amount of conspiracy theories that are sometimes traded in Christian circles can feel troublesome. And the faithful minister will remember that he doesn't have enough time to chase all those myths down. They're too many. And besides, should he do that, he'll spend all his time on this matter. Paul says the best way to deal with this, ignore it. Carry on in teaching the faith so people will be more fascinated with what the Bible actually teaches and how relevant it is to their lives rather than listening to some huckster claim that they've died and gone to heaven and have some fresh revelation that awaits us there. Just avoid the myths and get on with the business, says Paul. Now, having dealt with how Timothy is to deal with false teachers and with myths that commonly swirl around the church, Paul next gives some directives to Timothy himself. And it turns out there's so much more to pastoral ministry than leading and teaching and caring. Indeed, Paul is now greatly concerned with Timothy's self-care. In his very famous book, Lectures to My Students, The great English preacher Charles Haddon Spurgeon said that the most important tool that any Christian minister had was himself. Not his books, not his training, not his ability to speak or put together a sermon and even to teach. Spurgeon says it was the man himself, and I think Paul would have said the same thing. So return again to 1 Timothy chapter 4, 7-9. Have nothing to do with irreverent, silly myths. Rather, train yourself for godliness. The saying is trustworthy and deserving of full acceptance. So don't give your attention to all the myths that are constantly floating around. Instead, use your time wisely. Train yourself. Now, in order to make that point, Paul goes to the world of athletics. And what he says there was not only true then, it's just as true now. We all know that among high-performing athletes, constant physical training is essential. I remember watching an interview with an NFL quarterback. Many consider him to be the greatest quarterback of all time. And he said that the further he rose and the greater his accomplishments, the more training that was demanded of him. You know, at first it seemed counterintuitive. I thought, no, once you master the skills of your trade, it shouldn't be as hard as before. It should be a matter of muscle memory, repeating the things that you've mastered. But the more I thought about it, I realized I must be wrong. To reach the level of performance he had, it required a great deal of physical training, and if he stopped training, he would revert to a lower level. And if he sought to better himself, he'd have to work harder than he'd ever done before. And it's with that in mind that Paul tells Timothy, if you're going to be a good pastor, you'll have to go into training. And for some of us, that sounds strange. Now, of course, we're used to pastors having been trained. I mean, I was trained. I did the obligatory studies in both Greek and Hebrew. I found Greek easier than Hebrew. I also learned to outline passages and watch for grammatical cues or signals that help me to understand the meaning of any text. I took courses on Hebrew culture and the Greek culture at the time of the New Testament. I studied both biblical theology and systematic theology. I took courses on church history, including its great leaders. I learned the theology of the Reformation. I also took courses on church leadership. On and on went my training. But I found I wasn't done when I finished seminary. I found out that all that intellectual training didn't yet deal with the greatest matter of my soul. I was given to envy, I found, and pride, and self-seeking attitudes, of which my seminary training did next to nothing. And I needed to learn more about how to be gracious, even with those who were less than gracious to me. My training was never finished. Look again at verse 8. For while bodily training is of some value, godliness is of value in every way, as it holds promise for the present life and also the life to come. And when Paul says bodily training is of some value, he's not referring back to the earlier part of the chapter when he's speaking about, you know, the false teachers, the ones who forbade marriage and abstinence from certain kinds of food. Paul's not saying, you know, abstaining from certain kinds of food has some value. It doesn't. He's already made that point. Rather, Paul's using the analogy of the games. A runner, a javelin thrower, any other kind of athlete will know that bodily training is of some value. Now, we might pause and say, no, Paul, it's not just some value, it's of great value. You know, and for us today, we might say, it's important to keep your body fit. It will lead to great results in terms of, you know, the quality of your life. And Paul would agree with that. You know, keep in shape, improve your quality of life. That's of some value. So why does he say only some value? And the answer must be that Paul's thinking in eternal terms. If you stay in shape, you know, as the present athlete is in prime shape, the value of that lasts no longer than the present life. I mean, after 70, 80, 90 years, all the benefits you receive from that come suddenly to a crashing end. It's only of some value and of no value in eternity. On the other hand, godliness is of value in every way. If you learn to subdue the flesh, if you set your heart on things above, if you think about things that are good and holy and pure, if you make a practice of prayer, if you regularly read and apply the scripture to your life, if you practice deeds of kindness and mercy to others, if you make a practice of being thankful in all things, if you learn to listen to the voice of the Holy Spirit and respond to His promptings, and if you seek to incorporate every experience that you have under the Lordship of Jesus, finding moment by moment delight in him. This very thing is valuable in every way. Paul can't think of an area in life that isn't benefited by training in godliness. Paul goes even further. Yeah, godliness holds promise in the present life because it positively affects everything in the present life. I mean, consider the man or the woman that's trained himself or herself to see everything under God's providential and loving hand. Now, consider what happens to that person when tragedy strikes, something that would reduce everyone else to despair. But the godly man or woman knows at the outset that God's providential hand has laid the groundwork for everything and that God is concerned that everything we go through is preparing us for the best possible eternity. See, I mention this to say that the godly are the strongest and the happiest people on earth because they see God's purpose in everything. They have trained their senses. But of course, Paul makes the point. If it is only an advantage in this life, well, it would, like bodily training, only have some value. But godliness, the godliness that we learn here and now, has value in the life to come. It is, Paul knows, that what we learn here will help us in the life to come. And then in verse 9, Paul simply reinforces that matter. That this saying, that the value of godliness is a trustworthy saying, that it is a truth that can be relied on. So, for the pastor, what in fact is job one? See, while it is necessary to protect the flock, and it is necessary for the pastor to remain on track in training the people of God, job one seems to be that the pastor is trained in godliness. The best blessing the pastor can offer his flock is that he is a man of God.
1: Thanks for your message today, John. Help me out here. What do you think are some of the necessary disciplines that anyone going into ministry should include in their lives?
2: Well, I would say just the very basics is regular reading of Scripture, and you should read through the Scripture numerous times, regularly. The prayer, especially for the people that you lead, that's a part of it. But you would also ask always be asking the Holy Spirit to fill you afresh so that you would live a life of holiness.
1: Thanks, John. And remember to join us again tomorrow as we continue our series, Living the Truth, right here on Back to the Bible Canada, Bible teaching you can trust.

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1: At the bottom of the student's report card, the teacher wrote, "If you won't believe half of what he says goes on in school, I won't believe half of what he says goes on at home."
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1: When my wife and I were first married, we agreed to lead a youth group helping high school kids turn into responsible adults. It was discouraging work. They reminded me of me in my teenage years. Many of their parents had lost hope, so they turned them over to us. Jerry Hansen was the ringleader. Now, Jerry was born with a congenital heart condition. His parents were told he wouldn't live beyond 3 months, so they prayed, and God answered. Jerry grew up a strong and healthy teenager. He was like a three-bean salad, always loaded with mischief, though. We took the youth on weekend retreats where Jerry and his friends played pranks. The guys were funny. They were Kool-Aid in the showerhead kind of guys. I found myself laughing behind my hand, but frankly, I didn't know what to do with them. They reminded me of, well, of me, as I said. Jerry and I connected, talking about music and girls and God, but there seemed to be not a spiritual bone in his body, and I wondered if there was hope for him. One night, I invited three of the more challenging guys to our house. "Bring the music you love and tell me why you like it," I said. So they did. For a short time, it seemed to help. When Jerry finished school, he worked in the oil and gas industry, using ultrasound technology to inspect the welds that join miles of pipelines that crisscross our planet. Much of his time was spent aboard huge ships, checking for potential leaks, ensuring the quality and integrity of the pipes. But God wasn't in the picture. For long periods, his parents lost track of where he was, so they prayed. His mom, Sharon, told me that she believed a day was coming when she would thank Jerry for being the catalyst that taught them how to pray and hold on to God's promises. "Dear God," they asked, "bring to his mind truth learned in childhood." Then came devastating news. Doctors had found a large tumor on Jerry's brain. Cancer. They were numb. While Jerry and his dad waited to see another oncologist, Jerry smiled and said, "Dad, I had a talk with Jesus, and I now know that I have a personal relationship with him. I'm just sorry it took so long. It's been such a hard road." As the cancer spread, Jerry tried to tell his friends about the joy he'd found in Jesus, of his return to God, of finding grace and forgiveness. He started many emails, but the cancer made it impossible for him to finish them. Many prayed for his healing, but God had a different healing in mind. The boy who wouldn't live beyond 3 months was finally called home. At the funeral, Jerry's dad, Selmer, told of Jairus' daughter, a girl Jesus healed. Jesus told her father, "Trust in me, and everything will be all right." "But can everything be all right even if your child dies?" he asked. "Yes. Because of the hope we have, it can be," he said. "It can be all right because God promises eternal life in the face of death. The one who had the power to bring our son back from the dead has defeated death forever for all of us. We will see him again one day." Few things steal our joy like seeing those we love make poor choices. Yet Jerry's parents want you to keep on praying and loving. We are in God's good hands, regardless of what life brings or takes away. Don't give up hope, my friend. Jerry's dad loves telling stories of his son's great sense of humor. Then he smiles and says, there are worse things than having a son in heaven.
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7: Good morning. One man is in hospital as a result of a shooting in Barrie. Police were called to an apartment in the area of Johnson Street and Shanty Bay Road last night around 8 p.m. Officers conducted a search of the area, but no other details have been released at this time. A teen has died after being hit by a falling tree just south of Huntsville. Emergency crews were called to Clearwater Lake Road in Port Sydney during Monday night storm. The 19-year-old was rushed to hospital but later succumbed to their injuries. Meanwhile, over 1,200 Hydro One customers are still without power this morning as a result of the storm, and the estimated time for restoration is 4 o'clock this afternoon. Owen Sound Police are investigating a collision involving a pedestrian. A 4-year-old was hit by a vehicle yesterday afternoon in the area of 14th Street West and Alpha Street. The child was taken to hospital with unknown injuries that are not considered to be life-threatening. Drivers are being reminded to be extra vigilant with increased foot traffic with the warmer weather and just before and after school. The summer will be the last chance to see the snowbirds for some time. The jets will be grounded until early 2030s, according to the federal government, as they look to replace the fleet with new aircraft, which has some concern about the long-term future.
8: Not having the snowbirds as that iconic symbol of what the military means to this country is something that is certainly going to be lost in the near term. And my fear is that it's going to be lost in the long term.
7: That was Barrie Innisfil MP John Broussard. The Snowbirds are scheduled to participate in the Barrie Air Show next month. York Regional Police are reminding boaters to keep safety in mind. With the warmer weather, many took to Lake Simcoe over the weekend and led to 10 rescues where mostly inflatables drifted too far from shore.
9: Lake Simcoe is notorious for the weather changing. The winds pick up. Because it is a shallower lake, the waves can be anywhere up to 6 to 7 feet high.
7: That was Sergeant Frank Abreu. Each person on a vessel is required to have a fitted personal flotation device when going out onto the water. A planned power outage will impact thousands of Hydro One customers in Kortha Lakes. Maintenance is scheduled for this weekend from 9 p.m. Saturday until 5 a.m. Sunday and will affect over 16,000 Hydro One customers in Bobcaygeon, Cameron, Dunsford, Little Britain, Lindsay, Manila, and Oakwood. To prepare, residents are encouraged to plan ahead and keep their household safe and comfortable. In sports, the New York Knicks opened the NBA Eastern Conference Final, the 115-104 victory in overtime against the Cleveland Cavaliers. MLB, the Toronto Blue Jays, they fell short in New York, losing 5-4 to the Yankees. And WNBA, the Toronto Tempo, they earned a 98-90 victory over the Phoenix Mercury. The clouds are expected to clear out this morning. Traffic and weather are next.
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7: 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No problems to report along Highway 26. Highways 6 and 10 are both looking all right. It's a decent drive along 35-115. Highway 12's moving well, and it's a pretty good commute along Highway 11. Central Ontario weather will be mainly sunny today and a high of 11. Tonight, clear skies, low of 2. And tomorrow, sunny and a high of 14. In Owen Sound, it's 7 degrees, 8 in Huntsville. Newmarket sitting at 11. 11 degrees in Peterborough. And Barrie, it's 9. I'm Mike Poirier from the Life 100.3 News Center. 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

0: It's 5:38. Here's today's word of life. John 10, verses 14 and 15.
1: I am the good shepherd. I know my sheep, and my sheep know me. Just as the Father knows me, and I know the Father. And I lay my life down for the sheep.
0: That's John 10, verses 14 and 15. Today's word of life. 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

0: listener-supported Christian radio, Life 100.3. That's Austin French and Good Feeling. It's 5:44. Good morning. It's the Get Up and Go Show with Todd, Shirley, and Mike.
1: What a difference from yesterday with this weather.
0: Oh, I know.
1: Clouds are going to clear out later today. High of 11, and right now it's 9.
0: So this is really cool. What if there was a Bible that could assist people grow in their faith, continually grow in their faith, but they suffer with dementia?
1: That would be fantastic.
0: How about that?
1: Let me tell you, as a former PSW, it is hard to get them to learn anything. But if there is a tool that can help bring them closer to God and keep them there, that would tell me more.
0: Yeah. See, now this is the thing. If you're a person of faith and this develops in your life, mm-hmm. I mean, all that's still in there.
1: Yeah. It is.
0: And, you know, those seeds have been sown and God's spirit resides within you. The Bible talks about that. But sometimes you need to stir it up a little bit. So there's this company called the Marburger Median Foundation. They're in Germany.
1: Okay.
0: They released Encountering Jesus. It's a simplified Bible designed for people with dementia. So plain language and illustrations from the Gospel of Luke. Now, Luke was a detail guy.
1: Mm-hmm.
0: And so he has a lot of things that, you know, the other guys missed. And so it's meant to evoke what they say faith-based memories to provide comfort and foster conversations with people with dementia and their caregivers.
1: That's awesome.
2: Oh, that's so good.
0: Yeah. So they want this to be used in care homes, senior groups, and pastoral services.
1: Mm-hmm.
0: And I saw a little bit of it, and, you know, there's big pictures.
2: Oh, that's great.
0: Anything that would help, because a lot of times we hear people with dementia are sparked by pictures and songs. And
1: pictures and music, for sure.
0: Music and things
1: for sure.
0: That would be a good addition to this, too. There is a downside. Right now, it's only available in German.
1: Well, of course.
2: So you got to start somewhere.
0: We have to make sure that they can get that translated and moved over here for more and more people. But so far, they're saying they've had great success for it. And it's a great reminder, you know, even with, you know, people that struggle to remember and things like that, God never forgets.
1: Never.
0: Never forgets. And those memories and all that faith is still within you. All your life.
1: All the time. God is good. And God is good?
0: All the time.
1: Hey! 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
2: Both the 400 and 404 off to pretty good starts. No problems to report along Highway 26. Highways 6 and 10 are both looking all right. It's a decent drive along 35-115. Highway 12.

laughs, more music, and way too much coffee. You're starting the day with Todd, Shirley, and Mike. It's the Get Up and Go Show. 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

0: Listener-supported Christian radio, Life 100.3, The Color, Call of the Wild. It's 5:53. Good morning. It's the Get Up and Go Show with Todd, Shirley, and Mike.
1: Well, whatever God was cooking in the oven yesterday is done now. Clouds are going to clear out today, high of 11, and right now it's 9.
2: With some stuff you didn't know, here's Mike Poirier.
3: A surprising new name has been added to the no-fly list.
4: What?
0: All right.
3: Yeah, a 3.5-foot-tall humanoid robot named Stewie. Oh,
1: come on.
0: Stewie?
3: Yeah, he went on his very first flight, and that's going to be his last.
0: That's it?
1: Why?
0: Yeah, Stewie disruptive?
3: No. Not really. So a tech entrepreneur, he bought a ticket for Stewie, waited in line and to board his flight from Las Vegas to Dallas. And then 2 days later, Southwest Airlines announced that humanoid robots had been banned from flying in the cabin and checked luggage due to fire safety risks.
0: Oh, yeah. The batteries.
3: Yeah, it's the ion battery.
0: Yeah, I was going to say.
1: Could you imagine? Oh, no.
0: But plus the unpredictability of a robot.
3: Yeah, but Stewie, apparently, he enjoyed his time.
0: Oh, I'm sure he didn't cry, you know, like
3: no,
0: babies.
3: No, there's no
0: cry.
3: Tears, no nothing. He actually posted on
0: social.
3: He had
0: his own seat.
3: He had his own seat that he bought him a ticket.
1: Wow.
3: So this 3.5-foot-tall humanoid robot just wandered onto the plane. Of course,
1: I am shook that they actually took off with that thing on the plane.
3: Yeah, he got to enjoy. He actually joked that he had a perfect window seat. The clouds looked like cotton candy and everyone was snapping selfies with him.
1: What?
0: Of course. He's a little celebrity.
3: Yeah.
0: But that's it.
3: Little Stewie got on board the flight. People were loving it.
1: Oh.
0: See, this is new territory.
1: This is not okay.
3: Right?
0: Yeah.
3: But could you imagine you're sitting in your seat and you see this little humanoid robot coming down the aisle?
1: Yeah. No, I cannot.
3: But at least he paid for a seat.
1: Oh, boy.
3: So Stewie is no longer allowed to fly. And that's some stuff you didn't know.
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1: Good morning. One man is in hospital as a result of a shooting in Barrie. Police were called to an apartment in the area of Johnson Street and Shanty Bay Road last night around 8 p.m. Officers conducted a search of the area, but no other details have been released at this time. A teen has died after being hit by a falling tree just south of Huntsville. Emergency crews were called to Clearwater Lake Road in Port Sydney during Monday night storm. The 19-year-old was rushed to hospital but later succumbed to their injuries. Meanwhile, over 1,200 Hydro One customers are still without power this morning as a result of the storm, and the estimated time for restoration is 4 o'clock this afternoon. Owen Sound Police are investigating a collision involving a pedestrian. A 4-year-old was hit by a vehicle yesterday afternoon in the area of 14th Street West and Alpha Street. The child was taken to hospital with unknown injuries that are not considered to be life-threatening. Drivers are being reminded to be extra vigilant with increased foot traffic with the warmer weather and just before and after school. The summer will be the last chance to see the snowbirds for some time. The jets will be grounded until early 2030s, according to the federal government, as they look to replace the fleet with new aircraft, which has some concern about the long-term future.
2: Not having the snowbirds as that iconic symbol of what the military means to this country is something that is certainly going to be lost in the near term, and my fear is that it's going to be lost in the long term.
1: That was Barrie Innisfil MP John Broussard. The Snowbirds are scheduled to participate in the Barrie Air Show next month. York Regional Police are reminding boaters to keep safety in mind. With the warmer weather, many took to Lake Simcoe over the weekend and led to 10 rescues where mostly inflatables drifted too far from shore.
3: Lake Simcoe is notorious for the weather changing. The winds pick up. Because it is a shallower lake, the waves can be anywhere up to 6 to 7 feet high.
1: That was Sergeant Frank Abreu. Each person on a vessel is required to have a fitted personal flotation device when going out onto the water. A planned power outage will impact thousands of Hydro One customers in Corthell Lakes. Maintenance is scheduled for this weekend from 9 p.m. Saturday until 5 a.m. Sunday and will affect over 16,000 Hydro One customers in Bobcaygeon, Cameron, Dunsford, Little Britain, Lindsay, Manila, and Oakwood. To prepare, residents are encouraged to plan ahead and keep their households safe and comfortable. From the Good News Patrol, a 10-year-old boy has built his own business from scratch. Ernesto has been wanting a 3D printer for some time and was told by his mother he would have to save up his own money to purchase one. When he purchased his first printer, he used it to make keychains for classmates, but quickly learned there was demand for his creations, so he started selling them. Ernesto now owns 3 3D printers and is selling his items through a local store, and he hopes to one day purchase a home for his mom from the profits of his business. In sports, the New York Knicks opened the NBA Eastern Conference Final, the 115-104 victory in overtime against the Cleveland Cavaliers. MLB, the Toronto Blue Jays, they fell short in New York, losing 5-4 to the Yankees. And WNBA, the Toronto Tempo, they earned a 98-90 victory over the Phoenix Mercury. The clouds are expected to clear out this morning. Traffic and weather are next.
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1: 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It's a pretty good commute along the 404. Highway 26 is moving well. 6 and 10 are both clear. No problems to report along 35-115. It's a decent drive along Highway 12, and no delays so far along Highway 11. Central Ontario weather, it'll be mainly sunny today and a high of 11. Tonight, clear skies, a low at 2. And tomorrow, sunny and a high of 14. In Owen Sound, it's 7 degrees, 7 in Huntsville, Newmarket sitting at 9, 11 degrees in Peterborough, and Barrie, it's 9. Mike Poirier from Life 100.3 News Center, now you're up to date.

0: Find out why robots don't just have us humans on edge anymore. Wildlife is getting nervous now.
1: And up next, when you get stuck in a rut in your life, I want to know what board game your life feels like.
0: Ah, here's

0: thankful. Ontario's Christian Superstation, Life 100.3. That's Verses and Thankful. It's 6:12 on the Get Up and Go Show with Todd, Shirley, and Mike.
1: Well, we don't have to say...
2: Is it still hot out there?
1: No. No, we don't have to say that anymore.
0: Not anymore.
1: Because it isn't. It's going to be kind of nice today. Clearing, high of 11, like a nice breather kind of thing. Still, I think it's cool for this time of year, but it's a nice breather. Right now, it's 9 degrees.
0: Yeah, well, this long weekend, I spent some time with friends, and we played some board games.
1: Yay!
3: Wow!
0: And it got me thinking, when you get stuck in a rut in your life, what board game does your life feel like?
1: Aggravation.
3: Or trouble.
1: Or the Temu version. Irritation.
0: Oh, there you go.
1: I saw that one at Giant Tiger the other
3: day.
1: Did
3: you?
0: Yeah.
1: Yeah, you know where you
0: put all the
1: pieces in?
0: You
1: seem like
0: in?
1: You've made progress.
0: Yeah.
1: But somebody bumps you and you got to go back to the beginning.
0: Yeah, that's sorry too. Yeah.
1: How many games are
0: it's
1: the same thing?
0: Right?
1: Wow.
3: You just change the design of the board and away you go.
0: Exactly.
1: Interesting.
0: Exactly. Well, some friends said their life was Frogger. Like they're always jumping from, you know, one thing and avoiding the next.
1: Sometimes you got to jump backwards just
0: exactly,
1: to survive.
0: Exactly.
3: Yeah.
0: Some person said Operation.
1: Oh,
0: and
1: that poor guy.
0: Another person said Settlers of Catan.
1: Need some sheep over here.
3: I could really use some sheep.
0: Somebody else said Hungry, Hungry Hippos.
1: Yeah.
0: Always trying to reach ahead and grab what you need.
1: Grab what you can.
0: It's just out of reach.
1: Or you're just plain hungry.
0: Yes, and I said before I knew Jesus, my life was Survivor.
1: Survivor. I didn't know that was a board game, too.
0: Absolutely.
1: You can make a board
0: Everything
1: game.
0: Is a board game.
3: Yeah, you can do that with almost anything.
0: Well, I know the tribe has spoken now.
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3: 400 southbound, very slow going as you approach Simcoe Road 88. It's a pretty good commute, though, along the 404. Highway 26 is moving well. 6 and 10 are both clear. No problems to report along 35-115. It's a decent drive along Highway 12 and no delays so far along Highway 11. I'm Mike Poirier with your Life Traffic Update.
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0: listener-supported Christian radio, Life 100.3, blessing offer, lift me up. 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Good morning. 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
1: Well, your air conditioner won't have to work as hard today as it did yesterday. Good. All you have to do is open the windows. There's a nice
0: day
1: breeze.
0: Off, buddy.
1: Mainly sunny, high of 11, and right now it's 9.
0: Oh, watch out. My robot's here. Mm-mm. Come on in. No, you can come in.
1: Come on.
0: There he is. Watch out, Mike.
2: Oh, there he goes.
0: All right. Okay, go charge up. Look at this. I've just been handed breaking robot news.
1: Okay.
0: Wow.
1: What's going on?
0: It seems over in Japan, they're having a little bit of an issue, so they have robots that are scaring away bears.
2: They're scaring the bears?
0: That's right. And there's a company making these robots, and they can't keep up with the demand.
2: There's too many bears? What's going on?
0: There's bears apparently bothering people and wandering into neighborhoods, and the demand for these giant robotic wolves are
1: what?
0: Yeah, they're making these wolves to scare away the bears from towns and farms.
1: A couple of weeks ago, were you talking about a robot scaring away wild pigs somewhere?
0: Yeah, chasing them out of town.
1: What is going on?
0: This is great.
1: Wow.
0: And I said, if you need something chased away,
2: get a robot.
0: These robots are great for chasing things away.
2: Hmm.
0: So this company is making giant robotic wolves. They have glowing red eyes, fur, and moving heads, and they blast creepy sounds that can be heard up to a kilometer away.
1: Mm-mm.
0: I thought you bought these at Home Depot in October, but apparently this is...
2: It's working.
0: The company says orders are flooding in because they had a huge spike in bear sightings and bears coming after people.
2: Mm. Well, they're coming out of hibernation, so they're hungry.
0: Yeah. So they've let loose the robotic wolves.
1: Oh, boy.
0: Basically, Japan has just introduced the world's first Terminator animal.
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4: 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Paul says in 1 Corinthians 15:25-26, "For he must reign until he has put all his enemies under his feet. The last enemy to be destroyed is death." We're a culture that denies death and hopes to delay it. We don't like to talk about it, and we try to push it back as far as possible. Despite all our efforts, we all must face what we try to avoid. But what if death itself could die? That's the promise in Christ Jesus. The resurrection was more than a win for Jesus. It was a stake through the heart of death. The clutch of death and its grip of fear have been weakened to the point where death's destruction is assured. Think about it. Death will die. Life will reign. Christ has assured that. Glory be to God. Listen to Back to Bible Canada each weekday on this station or find us online at backtothebible.ca.
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1: Good morning. One man is in hospital as a result of a shooting in Barrie. Police were called to an apartment in the area of Johnson Street and Shanty Bay Road last night around 8 p.m. Officers conducted a search of the area, but no other details have been released at this time. A teen has died after being hit by a falling tree just south of Huntsville. Emergency crews were called to Clearwater Lake Road in Port Sydney during Monday night storm. The 19-year-old was rushed to hospital, but later succumbed to their injuries. Meanwhile, over 1,200 Hydro One customers are still without power this morning as a result of the storm, and the estimated time for restoration is 4 o'clock this afternoon. Owen Sound police are investigating a collision involving a pedestrian. A 4-year-old was hit by a vehicle yesterday afternoon in the area of 14th Street West and Alpha Street. The child was taken to hospital with unknown injuries that are not considered to be life-threatening. Drivers are being reminded to be extra vigilant with increased foot traffic with the warmer weather and just before and after school. The summer will be the last chance to see the snowbirds for some time. The jets will be grounded until early 2030s, according to the federal government, as they look to replace the fleet with new aircraft, which has some concern about the long-term future.
2: Not having the snowbirds as that iconic symbol of what the military means to this country is something that is certainly going to be lost in the near term, and my fear is that it's going to be lost in the long term.
1: That was Barrie Innisfil MP John Broussard. The Snowbirds are scheduled to participate in the Barrie Air Show next month. York Regional Police are reminding boaters to keep safety in mind. With the warmer weather, many took to Lake Simcoe over the weekend and led to 10 rescues where mostly inflatables drifted too far from shore.
3: Lake Simcoe is notorious for the weather changing. The winds pick up. Because it is a shallower lake, the waves can be anywhere up to 6 to 7 feet high.
1: That was Sergeant Frank Abreu. Each person on a vessel is required to have a fitted personal flotation device when going out onto the water. A planned power outage will impact thousands of Hydro One customers in Kawartha Lakes. Maintenance is scheduled for this weekend from 9 p.m. Saturday until 5 a.m. Sunday and will affect over 16,000 Hydro One customers in Bobcaygeon, Cameron, Dunsford, Little Britain, Lindsay, Manila, and Oakwood. To prepare, residents are encouraged to plan ahead and keep their household safe and comfortable. In sports, the New York Knicks open the NBA Eastern Conference Final, the 115-104 victory in overtime against the Cleveland Cavaliers. MLB, the Toronto Blue Jays, they fell short in New York, losing 5-4 to the Yankees. And WNBA, the Toronto Tempo, they earned a 98-90 victory over the Phoenix Mercury. The clouds are expected to clear out this morning. Traffic and weather are next.
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1: 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There's a collision blocking the left lane of the 400 South. That's approaching Simcoe Road 88. There's a bit of a slowdown along the 404 South starting at Mulock Drive. No delays so far along Highway 26. Highways 6 and 10 are both moving well. It's a decent drive along 35-115. No problems to report along Highway 12. And it's a smooth commute along Highway 11. Central Ontario weather will be mainly sunny today and a high of 11. Tonight, clear skies, low of 2. And tomorrow, sunny and a high of 14. In Owen Sound, it's 6 degrees, 7 in Huntsville. Newmarket sitting at 11. 10 degrees at Peterborough and Barrie, it's 8. I'm Mike Poirier from the Life 100.3 News Center. 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
7: And tomorrow's the last day in our life auction. 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

0: 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Here's today's Word of Life. John 10, verses 14 and 15.
1: I am the good shepherd. I know my sheep, and my sheep know me, just as the Father knows me, and I know the Father. And I lay down my life for the sheep.
0: That's John 10, verses 14 and 15. It's today's Word of Life.

0: Ontario's Christian Superstation, Life 100.3, Urban Rescue, never stop. It's 6:42. Good morning. It's the Get Up and Go Show with Todd, Shirley, and Mike.
1: Mainly sunny today, high of 11. Owen Sound sitting at 6, Huntsville 7, and right here in Barrie, we're at 8.
0: All right, so tomorrow is the last day of the Life 100.3 online auction fundraiser.
1: Oh, this is so good.
0: Make sure you get your bids in and keep checking in on your favorite items because it's always the most exciting part of the auction is
1: absolutely
0: the end.
1: Absolutely.
0: Like the online auctions anyways. So if you want to see what's going on online on our auction, lifeonline.fm, and go to the auction page. And right now, there's bids on almost everything right now.
1: Yes.
0: But we want to encourage you to check out some of the framed artwork from Liam Jones. These are just amazing. There's one, The Lion of Judah. The other one is called The Crown of Thorns. Just amazing.
1: Absolutely. I'm just getting goosebumps when you're talking about it. I have seen him paint live.
0: Really?
1: And it is absolutely amazing.
0: Really? Wow.
1: It's going to be a blessing to hang one of these paintings in your house.
0: Right. And there's other artwork too. Madiba Summer Camp, like $500 off your week there. Oliver and Son, Mobile Auto Detail.
1: Oh, yeah.
0: Auto Detail.
1: Who doesn't need that? They come to your driveway too.
0: They come to
1: you.
0: That's
1: fantastic. You don't have to go anywhere. And Greenleaf Tree Services, let them help you tame your yard.
0: Oh, my goodness. Plus, vacation packages.
1: Oh, yes.
0: Mm-hmm. Videography, a branding video from Mattis Films. That's pretty cool.
1: Yeah, and Carib Dish. They have catering for 20 people.
0: For 20
1: if you
0: people.
1: Want the best Caribbean food on the planet, you better go bid on this.
0: Wow, that's a big claim right there.
1: I know.
0: Plus, an afternoon with Michael Onley. You could be the afternoon drive co-host for a day.
1: Look at that.
0: I think the bidding there is going to get fast and furious. The end. Here's how you do this. It's easy to make sure that you win. You put the auto bid feature option on. So you
1: there
0: put your
1: you
0: top
1: go.
0: Bid on and it bids automatically up each time so you don't get outbid.
1: Mm-hmm.
0: All right. 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The auction closes tomorrow at 9 p.m.
1: 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Here's Mike.
2: There's a collision blocking the left lane of the 400 South. That's approaching Simcoe Road 88. There's also a bit of a slowdown heading south along the 404 starting at Mulock Drive. No delays so far along Highway 26. Highways 6 and 10 are both moving well. It's a decent drive along 35-115. No problems to report along Highway 12, and it's a smooth commute along Highway 11. I'm Mike Poirier for your Life Traffic Update.
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0: 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Good morning. 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
1: Sky's clearing and a little cooler today. The high getting up to around 11. Right now, we're at 7.
2: Life isn't always easy, and sometimes even the strongest people amongst us need a little bit of help to work through some of life's more challenging problems. This is the Mental Health Moment on Life 100.3. It's for educational purposes only. And today we're joined by Stephanie Rourke-Jackson, life coach from Beacon Coaching. Good morning, Stephanie.
3: Hey, Shirley. How are you?
2: I am good. Thank you. Let's talk about toxic positivity. Mm-hmm. What does that feel like? What does that look like?
3: Toxic positivity is when we elevate positivity beyond being truthful and honest. It's not allowing us to actually have real feelings because we feel like if we say anything negative or if we're grumbling and complaining, that is negative. It's upsetting. Mm-hmm. It's wrong. So we feel like we have to be on all the time, optimistic and joyful and happy.
2: Right. But I think when I'm telling that to myself or even mentioning it to someone else who may be going through something, I feel like I'm being a little dismissive.
3: Mm-hmm. Because you're not being honest and you are just sweeping it under the rug.
2: Ah, those lumpy rugs.
3: Exactly. So we are not being truthful. We're not being honest. We're actually taking ourselves out of and avoiding or sticking our head in the sand of reality, of things that we are actually going through. You know, Jesus has all the emotions. It's not wrong to feel an anger or be upset with something or to have a negative response to something. This is real. These are human emotions. And just staying positive all the time doesn't work. It's not authentic. So it doesn't connect us to people. It doesn't build trust with our friends and our close community. It just actually puts people off.
2: Mm-hmm. And I don't think that God is asking us to fake it. He's inviting us to bring it. And it says in Psalm 62:8, pour out your hearts to him. Right there, it shows a difference between faith and pretending.
3: Yes, exactly. So we don't have to pretend. The practical side of this is instead of saying, I'm fine, instead say, you know what? God is actually with me in this, and I'm going through a really hard time. I have hope that it will get better, but right now, it sucks.
2: Yeah. Embrace the suck.
3: Mm-hmm. Yeah.
2: Embrace the suck. And because I think that is mature faith.
3: Exactly. You can hold hope and be honest at the same time. It's not an either or. It's both, right? Both things can happen at the same time.
2: Hope isn't pretending that everything is okay. It's promise that in this world, you will have trouble. But it's knowing God is present even when it's not okay.
3: Mm-hmm. Yeah. You don't have to edit your emotions to be acceptable to God. He takes you exactly where you are. All the emotions have utility, even the prickly ones. God never said, don't get angry, because there is a place for a holy anger, especially where injustice

0: exists in the world. But he did say, in your anger, do not sin.
1: Oh, amen. Well, you might be initially hesitant to seek out help and support for personal matters, but when you do, you will feel confident that you are taking the courageous first step towards getting to a better place and being a better you. Today, we've been talking about toxic positivity. Thank you, Stephanie from Beacon Coaching, for joining us today.
0: You are so welcome.
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2: You used to spend time in prayer. At least you tried to talk to God. But then for some reason, you stopped relying on prayer. Maybe after a while, you forgot. It could be you didn't know for sure how to talk to God. Or maybe you just lost hope because you thought it was too hard for God. Or too hard for you. If you thought that, Billy Graham has some good news.
3: There is no problem too hard for God to solve. There's no prayer too hard for God to answer. Sometimes he says yes, sometimes he says no, and sometimes he says wait. But it's always answered if it's prayed according to his will in the name of the Lord Jesus Christ.
2: If you're struggling with something, we'd love to pray with you right now at 877-917-PRAY. 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That's 877-917-PRAY. From the Billy Graham Evangelistic Association of Canada.
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1: Good morning. One man is in hospital as a result of a shooting in Barrie. Police were called to an apartment in the area of Johnson Street and Shanty Bay Road last night around 8 p.m. Officers conducted a search of the area, but no other details have been released at this time. A teen has died after being hit by a falling tree just south of Huntsville. Emergency crews were called to Clearwater Lake Road in Port Sydney during Monday night storm. The 19-year-old was rushed to hospital but later succumbed to their injuries. Meanwhile, over 1,200 Hydro One customers are still without power this morning as a result of the storm, and the estimated time for restoration is 4 o'clock this afternoon. Owen Sound police are investigating a collision involving a pedestrian. A 4-year-old was hit by a vehicle yesterday afternoon in the area of 14th Street West and Alpha Street. The child was taken to hospital with unknown injuries that are not considered to be life-threatening. Drivers are being reminded to be extra vigilant with increased foot traffic with the warmer weather and just before and after school. The summer will be the last chance to see the snowbirds for some time. The jets will be grounded until early 2030s, according to the federal government, as they look to replace the fleet with new aircraft, which has some concern about the long-term future.
2: Not having the snowbirds as that iconic symbol of what the military means to this country is something that is certainly going to be lost in the near term, and my fear is that it's going to be lost in the long term.
1: That was Barrie Innisfil MP John Broussard. The Snowbirds are scheduled to participate in the Barrie Air Show next month. York Regional Police are reminding boaters to keep safety in mind. With the warmer weather, many took to Lake Simcoe over the weekend and led to 10 rescues where mostly inflatables drifted too far from shore.
3: Lake Simcoe is notorious for the weather changing. The winds pick up. Because it is a shallower lake, the waves can be anywhere up to 6 to 7 feet high.
1: That was Sergeant Frank Abreu. Each person on a vessel is required to have a fitted personal flotation device when going out onto the water. A planned power outage will impact thousands of Hydro One customers in Kawartha Lakes. Maintenance is scheduled for this weekend from 9 p.m. Saturday until 5 a.m. Sunday and will affect over 16,000 Hydro One customers in Bobcaygeon, Cameron, Dunsford, Little Britain, Lindsay, Manila, and Oakwood. To prepare, residents are encouraged to plan ahead and keep their household safe and comfortable. From the Good News Patrol, a 10-year-old boy has built his own business from scratch. Ernesto has been wanting a 3D printer for some time and was told by his mother he would have to save up his own money to purchase one. When he purchased his first printer, he used it to make keychains for classmates, but quickly learned there was demand for his creations, so he started selling them. Ernesto now owns 3 3D printers and is selling his items through a local store, and he hopes to one day purchase a home for his mom from the profits of his business. In sports, the New York Knicks opened the NBA Eastern Conference Final, the 115-104 victory in overtime against the Cleveland Cavaliers. MLB, the Toronto Blue Jays, they fell short in New York, losing 5-4 to the Yankees. And WNBA, the Toronto Tempo, they earned a 98-90 victory over the Phoenix Mercury. The clouds are expected to clear out this morning. Traffic and weather are next.
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1: 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There's a collision blocking the left lane of the 400 South. That's approaching Simcoe Road 88. The 404 looking all right. It's a smooth commute along Highway 26. Highways 6 and 10 are both clear. No problems to report along 35-115. Highway 12 is moving well, and it's a decent drive along Highway 11. Central Ontario weather will be mainly sunny today and a high of 11. Tonight, clear skies, low of 2. And tomorrow, sunny and a high of 14. In Owen Sound, it's 6 degrees, 6 in Huntsville, Newmarket sitting at 10, 9 degrees in Peterborough, and Barrie it's 8. I'm Mike Poirier from the Life 100.3 News Center. Now you're up to date.

0: some stuff you didn't know.
1: And a strange name has been added to the no-fly list. Oh, boy.
0: All right. And plus, what if there was a Bible that could assist people with dementia? One company has one. We'll tell you more about it next.

0: 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Mercy me, then Christ came. Good morning. It's 7:12 on the Get Up and Go show with Todd, Shirley, and Mike.
1: Mix of sun and cloud today, high of 11. Owen Sound sitting at 7. Huntsville, 8. Newmarket, 9. Peterborough, 10. And right here in Barrie, we're back to 8.
0: All right. This is very cool. Some companies try to get Bibles out for people who have different kinds of challenges. I told you, I think it was last week, about the Bible for people with dyslexia.
1: Mm-hmm.
0: And just to help people read, understand the scriptures. Because without knowledge of the scriptures, faith can't come and, mm-hmm. and be part of it. How shall they hear, right? So this company called the Marburger Median Foundation in Germany released Encountering Jesus. It's a Bible designed to help people with dementia.
2: Oh, that's so cool.
1: This is awesome.
0: Isn't that great?
2: Yeah.
0: Now, you might think, you know, as you progress in age, this is where it becomes more of a challenge. Mm-hmm. And people, if you are a person of faith, you know, you've been a believer for a while and this starts to affect you, mm-hmm. this Bible would be great.
1: Yeah, absolutely. I hope it have lots of pictures in it. And
0: yeah, well, it features plain language and illustrations.
1: There you go.
0: From the Gospel of Luke.
1: Mm-hmm.
2: Oh, that's details. So helpful.
0: Yeah, yeah. Luke was a physician, so he was very detail-oriented.
1: Yeah.
0: And they've designed it to evoke faith-based memories and provide comfort and foster conversations for those with dementia and their caregivers.
1: Absolutely.
0: So you can sit and read together, and as you see the illustrations, as you see the big print, as mm-hmm. you read the stories, those memories and faith, which are in there, right? When you become
1: a believer,
0: just
1: trapped.
0: You're
1: autopilot.
0: A new creation, right?
1: Yep.
0: The body may be going through some changes mm-hmm. and be suffering, but a Bible like this and a cooperation with a caregiver,
1: amen,
0: can really stir up that faith and just kind of reignite that
1: this
0: little flame
1: cool.
0: there, right? So they want it to be used in care homes, seniors groups, and pastoral services. Right now, though, it's only available in German.
1: Somebody get on that translation.
0: So somebody's got to work on that now.
1: All right, let's get out to the roads for a live traffic update presented by Tojo's Christian Family Campground. Whether you're tenting under the stars or enjoying your trailer, at Tojo's, life slows down, faith deepens, and memories last. 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Here's Mike.
2: There's a collision blocking the left lane of the 400 South. That's approaching Simcoe Road 88. The 404 looking all right. It's a smooth commute along Highway 26. Highways 6 and 10 are both clear. No problems to report along 35-115. Highway 12's moving well, and it's a decent drive along Highway 11. I'm Mike Poirier with your Life Traffic Update.
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4: 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Encourage them to learn what the Bible says on estate planning. Explain some of the practical aspects of estate planning, such as significant taxes can be saved with estate planning. 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The work for the executor can be substantially reduced. And if they're Christians, remind them that their wills are their final stewardship decision, and thus they're very important from an eternal perspective. Jesus said, "For when the Son of Man returns in his Father's glory with his angels, he will reward each person according to what they have done."
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0: 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It's 7:22. Good morning. It's the Get Up and Go Show with Todd, Shirley, and Mike.
1: Mix of sun and cloud today, high of 11. Newmarket sitting at 9, Peterborough 10, and right here in Barrie, it's 8.
2: With some stuff you didn't know, here's Mike Poirier.
3: A pretty unique name has been added to the no-fly list.
1: Oh, my goodness.
0: Well, this is never good.
3: No, never. But this is unique. A 3.5-foot-tall humanoid robot named Stewie. He went on his first flight.
0: Oh.
3: And he went with a tech entrepreneur who bought his ticket. So Stewie had his own seat, waited in line to board the flight from Las Vegas to Dallas.
0: Oh.
3: And 2 days later, Southwest Airlines announced that humanoid robots have been banned from flying in the cabin and also in checked luggage due to fire safety risks.
1: Two days later, they actually let him take the flight with the battery in him?
0: It's unprecedented. It's never happened
3: There's
0: before.
3: There's no rules for this.
0: What do we do?
1: Critical Everybody thinking skills.
0: Probably going, what?
3: It's got a ticket.
0: Yeah.
3: They paid for it.
1: Yeah, but it also can blow up the plane.
0: But it's a battery, right? The battery was the issue.
3: That's the concern, is the ion batteries.
0: But he could have been in carry-on, but even that was denied, right?
3: Well, they
0: put him in the overhead.
1: No
3: it's
1: luggage.
3: A humanoid robot. So they thought, we'll buy a ticket for him. He walked onto the plane himself, greeted everybody.
1: How creepy.
3: Now, apparently, Stewie, he enjoyed his very first flight and joked that he had a perfect window seat, the clouds looked like cotton candy, and everyone was snapping selfies with him.
0: Wow. Yeah.
3: He had a great time.
0: I'm sure. But he's got to be... Unless he's a transformer, you know what I mean?
3: Like he could transform into a bag,
1: into another plane,
0: something else. Yeah, that's not going to happen anymore.
3: Yeah, this is probably a one and done.
0: Yep.
3: So anyways, Stewie the robot banned from flying, and that's some stuff you didn't know.
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1: Good morning. One man is in hospital as a result of a shooting in Barrie. Police were called to an apartment in the area of Johnson Street and Shanty Bay Road last night around 8 p.m. Officers conducted a search of the area, but no other details have been released at this time. A teen has died after being hit by a falling tree just south of Huntsville. Emergency crews were called to Clearwater Lake Road in Port Sydney during Monday night storm. The 19-year-old was rushed to hospital but later succumbed to their injuries. Meanwhile, over 1,200 Hydro One customers are still without power this morning as a result of the storm, and the estimated time for restoration is 4 o'clock this afternoon. Owen Sound police are investigating a collision involving a pedestrian. A 4-year-old was hit by a vehicle yesterday afternoon in the area of 14th Street West and Alpha Street. The child was taken to hospital with unknown injuries that are not considered to be life-threatening. Drivers are being reminded to be extra vigilant with increased foot traffic with the warmer weather and just before and after school. The summer will be the last chance to see the snowbirds for some time. The jets will be grounded until early 2030s, according to the federal government, as they look to replace the fleet with new aircraft, which has some concern about the long-term future.
2: Not having the snowbirds as that iconic symbol of what the military means to this country is something that is certainly going to be lost in the near term, and my fear is that it's going to be lost in the long term.
1: That was Barrie Innisfil MP John Broussard. The snowbirds are scheduled to participate in the Barrie Air Show next month. York Regional Police are reminding boaters to keep safety in mind. With the warmer weather, many took to Lake Simcoe over the weekend and led to 10 rescues where mostly inflatables drifted too far from shore.
3: Lake Simcoe is notorious for the weather changing. The winds pick up. Because it is a shallower lake, the waves can be anywhere up to 6 to 7 feet high.
1: That was Sergeant Frank Abreu. Each person on a vessel is required to have a fitted personal flotation device when going out onto the water. A planned power outage will impact thousands of Hydro One customers in Corthell Lakes. Maintenance is scheduled for this weekend from 9 p.m. Saturday until 5 a.m. Sunday and will affect over 16,000 Hydro One customers in Bob Cajun, Cameron, Dunsford, Little Britain, Lindsay, Manila, and Oakwood. To prepare, residents are encouraged to plan ahead and keep their household safe and comfortable. In sports, the New York Knicks opened the NBA Eastern Conference Final, the 115-104 victory in overtime against the Cleveland Cavaliers. MLB, the Toronto Blue Jays, they fell short in New York, losing 5-4 to the Yankees. And WNBA, the Toronto Tempo, they earned a 98-90 victory over the Phoenix Mercury. The clouds are expected to clear out this morning. Traffic and weather are next.
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1: 7:33, your life traffic update. There's a collision blocking the left lane of the 400 South. That's approaching Simcoe Road 88. Southbound 404, a little slow going due to volume through Newmarket. It's a decent drive along Highway 26. Highways 6 and 10 are both moving well. It's the usual volume along 35-115. No problems to report along Highway 12. And it's a smooth commute along Highway 11. Central Ontario weather. It'll be mainly sunny today and a high of 11. Tonight, clear skies, a low of 2. And tomorrow, sunny and a high of 14. In Owen Sound, it's 7 degrees, 7 in Huntsville, Newmarket sitting at 10, 9 degrees in Peterborough, and Barrie at 7. I'm Mike Poirier from the Life 100.3 News Center. 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

0: 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That's Toby Mac and Speak Life. 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
1: Mix of sun and cloud today, high of 11. Huntsville is cloudy and 8, and right here in Barrie, it's sunny and 7.
0: All right, so on Friday, we're giving away 4 passes for golf at Settlers Ghost Golf Club in Barrie. Time to play Survey Says.
1: Good morning, Lifelines. Who's this and where are you calling from?
2: Hi, it's Rosalie. I'm calling from Barrie.
1: Rosalie from Barrie. Are you ready to play Survey Says?
2: Sure.
0: Yay. How's your golf game lately?
2: Well, I'm playing for my nephew.
1: Okay.
0: All right.
1: How's his golf game?
2: He's good. He's pretty good.
1: Okay. All right.
0: All right. All right, so we're going to play Survey Says. What that means is that we've got a question for you, and we put the top 3 answers on the board. Now, you don't have to get number 1. You just got to get one of the top 3, okay?
2: Okay.
1: All right, Rosalie. Name a type of pet that people commonly have.
2: A dog.
1: Yeah!
0: Wow.
1: That one was easy peasy.
2: Yeah, I'm a dog lover.
1: Right on.
0: So, dog,
1: cat, and fish.
0: Fish?
1: Top 3 answers.
0: Oh, okay. Well, congratulations, Rosalie. Your name's in the draw for golfer 4 at Settlers Ghost Golf Club in Barrie. It's for your nephew, right?
2: Yeah, he golfs there, actually.
0: Okay, so...
1: Oh, right on.
0: Does he have friends enough that can fill up a cart?
2: Yes, he has friends. Oh, my goodness.
0: Golf buddies.
1: Popular boy.
0: All right. Yes. All right. So it's 18 holes, includes a cart, got great views of Georgian Bay. And the draw is going to be on Friday. Could be you or your nephew.
2: Hey, that's great. Thank you.
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3: There's a collision blocking the left lane of the 400 South. That's approaching Simcoe Road 88. Southbound 404 backed up through Newmarket and then slows down again at Elgin Mills. It's a decent drive along Highway 26. Highway 6 is moving well. Highway 10 southbound, very slow going as you approach King Road and Caledon. It's the usual volume along 35-115. No problems to report along Highway 12. And it's a smooth commute along Highway 11. I'm Mike Poirier with your Life Traffic Update.
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0: It's 7:49. Here's today's word of life. John 10 verses 14 and 15.
1: I am the good shepherd. I know my sheep and my sheep know me, just as the Father knows me, and I know the Father, and I lay down my life for the sheep.
0: That's John 10 verses 14 and 15. Today's word of life. Here's Ryan Stevenson. This I know on Life 100.3.

0: this I know.
1: Ontario's Christian Superstation, Life 100.3. That's Ryan Stevenson and This I Know. It's 7:53 on the Get Up and Go Show with Todd, Shirley, and Mike.
2: Clearing skies with a high of 11 today. Right now it's windy and 7.
1: Well, over the long weekend, I spent some time with friends and we played some board games.
2: Oh, very nice.
1: And it was all the, you know, the retro board games, Scrabble, etc.
2: Oh, okay. So you raided the closet.
1: Yeah, we did. Yeah, we did. And it got us thinking, when you're stuck in a rut in your life, what board game does your life feel like?
2: A really old game called Aggravation.
1: Oh, remember that one? Is that the all the shapes and you got to put them in the timer?
2: No. That's Perfection.
1: Oh, that's Perfection. Oh,
2: I abandoned that one a long time ago. No, Aggravation is you try and make some progress to get all your little marbles home. But if an opponent lands on you, you go all the way back to the beginning.
1: Oh, that's like the game Sorry. You move your...
2: So many games like that.
1: Yeah.
2: I found a similar game at Giant Tiger called Irritation. But it was all the same. It's just like you feel like you're making progress, but it could all be erased.
1: Absolutely. One person said their life reminded them of the game Frogger, which was also a video game back in the day, and you had to jump through traffic and sometimes jump back to survive.
2: Once in a while, you get some help.
1: Mm-hmm.
2: Like, you know.
1: Yep.
2: You can

0: fly or whatever it
1: is. That's right. One guy's, he said his life reminded him of the board game Operation.
0: Oh, that poor guy.
1: Oh, I know.
0: So many things wrong with him.
1: And another lady was Settlers of Catan.
0: Oh, yes. It's just gathering supplies.
1: Gathering sheep.
0: Seems like my life is just surviving out here on the plains.
1: And then Hungry Hungry Hippo was another one.
0: Just try to grab all you can.
1: Everything's just out of reach and you're going fast and furious.
0: Or maybe you're just hungry all the time.
1: Yeah, that's true too. And mine was Survivor before I knew the Lord.
0: Yeah.
1: Whether it's the TV show or the board game.
0: You're just trying to keep the tribe happy so they don't kick you out.
1: And unfortunately, the tribe has spoken.
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0: It's 7 degrees at 8 o'clock on the Get Up and Go show. 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
1: Good morning. One man is in hospital as a result of a shooting in Barrie. Police were called to an apartment in the area of Johnson Street and Shanty Bay Road last night around 8 p.m. Officers conducted a search of the area, but no other details have been released at this time. A teen has died after being hit by a falling tree just south of Huntsville. Emergency crews were called to Clearwater Lake Road in Port Sydney during Monday night storm. The 19-year-old was rushed to hospital but later succumbed to their injuries. Meanwhile, over 1,200 Hydro One customers are still without power this morning as a result of the storm, and the estimated time for restoration is 4 o'clock this afternoon. Owen Sound Police are investigating a collision involving a pedestrian. A 4-year-old was hit by a vehicle yesterday afternoon in the area of 14th Street West and Alpha Street. The child was taken to hospital with unknown injuries that are not considered to be life-threatening. Drivers are being reminded to be extra vigilant with increased foot traffic with the warmer weather and just before and after school. The summer will be the last chance to see the snowbirds for some time. The jets will be grounded until early 2030s, according to the federal government, as they look to replace the fleet with new aircraft, which has some concern about the long-term future.
2: Not having the snowbirds as that iconic symbol of what the military means to this country is something that is certainly going to be lost in the near term, and my fear is that it's going to be lost in the long term.
1: That was Barrie Innisfil MP John Broussard. The Snowbirds are scheduled to participate in the Barrie Air Show next month. York Regional Police are reminding boaters to keep safety in mind. With the warmer weather, many took to Lake Simcoe over the weekend and led to 10 rescues where mostly inflatables drifted too far from shore.
3: Lake Simcoe is notorious for the weather changing. The winds pick up. Because it is a shallower lake, the waves can be anywhere up to 6 to 7 feet high.
1: That was Sergeant Frank Abreu. Each person on a vessel is required to have a fitted personal flotation device when going out onto the water. A planned power outage will impact thousands of Hydro One customers in Kawartha Lakes. Maintenance is scheduled for this weekend from 9 p.m. Saturday until 5 a.m. Sunday and will affect over 16,000 Hydro One customers in Bobcaygeon, Cameron, Dunsford, Little Britain, Lindsay, Manila, and Oakwood. To prepare, residents are encouraged to plan ahead and keep their households safe and comfortable. From the Good News Patrol, a 10-year-old boy has built his own business from scratch. Ernesto has been wanting a 3D printer for some time and was told by his mother he would have to save up his own money to purchase one. When he purchased his first printer, he used it to make keychains for classmates, but quickly learned there was demand for his creations, so he started selling them. Ernesto now owns 3 3D printers and is selling his items through a local store, and he hopes to one day purchase a home for his mom from the profits of his business. In sports, the New York Knicks opened the NBA Eastern Conference Final, the 115-104 victory in overtime against the Cleveland Cavaliers. MLB, the Toronto Blue Jays, they fell short in New York, losing 5-4 to the Yankees. And WNBA, the Toronto Tempo, they earned a 98-90 victory over the Phoenix Mercury. The clouds are expected to clear out this morning. Traffic and weather are next.
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1: 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An earlier collision along the 400 South at about Simcoe Road 88 has been cleared. Southbound 404, very slow going through Newmarket and then picks up again at Elgin Mills. There's a bit of a slowdown along Highway 26. That's between Cranberry Trail and Silver Creek. It's a smooth commute along Highway 6. Highway 10 southbound, backed up approaching King Road in Caledon. No problems to report along 35-115. Highway 12's moving well, and it's the usual volume along Highway 11. Central Ontario weather, it'll be mainly sunny today and a high of 11. Tonight, clear skies, low of 2, and tomorrow, sunny and a high of 14. In Owen Sound, it's 7 degrees, 8 in Huntsville, Newmarket sitting at 9, 11 degrees in Peterborough, and Barrie at 7. I'm Mike Poirier from the Life 100.3 News Center. 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
6: 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Robots don't just have humans on edge anymore. Well, wildlife's

0: Ontario's Christian Superstation, Life 100.3, Phil Wickham, and you cannot be stopped. It's 8:09. Good morning. It's the Get Up and Go Show with Todd, Shirley, and Mike.
1: It's going to be mainly sunny today. Huntsville, though, is seeing some cloudiness and sitting at 8. Peterborough, sunny and 11. And right here in Barrie, it's sunny and 7.
0: Oh, look, my robot's here.
2: Look at him go.
0: Oh, thank you. Look at this. Wow, look. Breaking robot news, people.
2: Okay. Is he wearing a coat?
0: Yeah. Well, it's windy.
2: That's true. I thought it was a cape.
0: No. Breaking robot news out of Japan.
2: Oh, good.
0: It seems that Japan is having an issue, and there's a company there that can't keep up for demand for giant robot wolves.
2: Wow.
1: What in the world?
0: Yes.
2: Huh.
0: They're making giant robotic wolves to scare away bears.
2: I didn't know the bears were a big problem in Japan.
0: Apparently they are, yeah.
1: Wow.
0: Towns and
1: panda
0: farms.
1: Bears?
0: No,
2: that's China.
0: Bears.
1: Oh, okay, sorry.
0: We leave those alone.
2: They're so, docile.
0: They're
2: creatures.
0: Nice.
1: But
0: they're
1: you just
0: creatures.
1: Talked, wasn't it last week or the week before, about the humanoid robots scaring away wild pigs?
0: That's right. Yep.
1: Oh,
0: so if you need things chased away or scared away, robots can do this for you. Now, the bears are an issue at towns and farms, so they've created them with glowing red eyes.
1: Not creepy at all.
0: Fake fur.
1: Oh, boy.
0: Moving heads, and they blast creepy sounds that you can hear from about a kilometer
1: away.
0: No,
1: this is going to turn into a movie that's not going to be okay.
2: Yeah, but it's working, right?
0: Well, they do work, yeah. Now, you're thinking, well, wait, I could have bought that at Home Depot last October.
1: 60% off in November.
0: Not the same. But the company's really busy. They say they're flooded with orders because there is a huge spike in bear sightings and bear attacks.
1: Okay.
0: In Japan.
1: Well,
2: huh.
1: Hmm.
0: So somebody steps in and says, listen, we've got the solution.
1: I want to put them up against the Northern Ontario bear.
0: You think so?
1: Let's see.
0: Hey, how about a robot goose?
1: No! Jeez, no, those copper chickens are bad enough on their own.
0: Yeah, we do not need
1: a robotic one.
2: That could work.
0: Well, what do we need chased away?
1: Don't you dare.
0: There's a robot to chase something away. Well, thank you, Japan. You've introduced the first animal terminator.
1: No. Oh, my goodness. I'm going to have a nightmare.
0: They're out there in Japan, so you know.
1: All right, let's get out to the roads for a life traffic update presented by Tojo's Christian Family Campground. 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
2: 400 southbound, very slow going, starting at Simcoe Road 88, then again at King Road. Southbound 404, backed up through Newmarket, and then picks up again at about Elgin Mills. There's also a slowdown along Highway 26. That's between Cranberry Trail and Silver Creek. It's a smooth commute along Highway 6. Highway 10 southbound, backed up as you approach King Street and Caledon. No problems to report along 35-115. Highway 12's moving well, and it's the usual volume along Highway 11. I'm Mike Poirier with your Life Traffic Update.
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4: These days, we have incredible access to information. This includes information about our faith. If we want to know when the Exodus happened or where Nazareth was, we can look them up in 1,000 different resources. We can also research end time theories, in-depth genealogies, or the geography of Canaan. And with all this information, we can get distracted from something which lies at the very center of our faith, how we treat people. Here are just a few of the things Jesus said. You shall love your neighbor as yourself. 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So, is the accumulation of information good? Absolutely. But we're at risk of going sideways if we're not also tending to the people around us. Let's listen to Christ, look around us, and pay attention to the people that the Lord has put into your life.
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6: 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And if they're Christians, remind them that their wills are their final stewardship decision, and thus they're very important from an eternal perspective. Jesus said, "For when the Son of Man returns in his Father's glory with his angels, he will reward each person according to what they have done."
7: To learn more, check out CopelandFinancialMinistries.org.

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1: Sky's clearing today, getting up to around 11. Right now, we're at 7 degrees.
2: Life isn't always easy, and sometimes even the strongest people amongst us need a little bit of help to work through some of life's more challenging problems. This is the Mental Health Moment on Life 100.3. It's for educational purposes only. And today we're joined by Stephanie Rourke-Jackson, life coach from Beacon Coaching. Good morning, Stephanie.
3: Hey, Shirley. How are you?
2: I am good. Thank you. Let's talk about toxic positivity. Mm-hmm. What does that feel like? What does that look like?
3: Toxic positivity is when we elevate positivity beyond being truthful and honest. It's not allowing us to actually have real feelings because we feel like if we say anything negative or if we're grumbling and complaining, that is negative. It's upsetting. Mm-hmm. It's wrong. So we feel like we have to be on all the time, optimistic and joyful and happy.
2: Right. But I think when I'm telling that to myself or even mentioning it to someone else who may be going through something, I feel like I'm being a little dismissive.
3: Mm-hmm. Because you're not being honest and you are just sweeping it under the rug.
2: Ah, those lumpy rugs.
3: Exactly. So we are not being truthful. We're not being honest. We're actually taking ourselves out of and avoiding or sticking our head in the sand of reality, of things that we are actually going through. You know, Jesus has all the emotions. It's not wrong to feel an anger or be upset with something or to have a negative response to something. This is real. These are human emotions. And just staying positive all the time doesn't work. It's not authentic. So it doesn't connect us to people. It doesn't build trust with our friends and our close community. It just actually puts people off.
2: Mm-hmm. And I don't think that God is asking us to fake it. He's inviting us to bring it. And it says in Psalm 62:8, pour out your hearts to him. Right there, it shows a difference between faith and pretending.
3: Yes, exactly. So we don't have to pretend. The practical side of this is instead of saying, I'm fine, instead say, you know what? God is actually with me in this, and I'm going through a really hard time. I have hope that it will get better, but right now, it sucks.
2: Yeah. Embrace the suck.
3: Mm-hmm. Yeah.
2: Embrace the suck. And because I think that is mature faith.
3: Exactly. You can hold hope and be honest at the same time. It's not an either or. It's both, right? Both things can happen at the same time.
2: Hope isn't pretending that everything is okay. It's promise that in this world, you will have trouble. But it's knowing God is present even when it's not okay.
3: Mm-hmm. Yeah. You don't have to edit your emotions to be acceptable to God. He takes you exactly where you are. All the emotions have utility, even the prickly ones. God never said, don't get angry, because there is a place for a holy anger, especially where injustice exists in the world. But he did say, in your anger, do not sin.
2: Oh, amen. Well, you might be initially hesitant to seek out help and support for personal matters, but when you do, you will feel confident that you are taking the courageous first step towards getting to a better place and being a better you. Today, we've been talking about toxic positivity. Thank you, Stephanie from Beacon Coaching, for joining us today.
3: You are so welcome.
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0: at 8:28. It's sunny and 8 degrees.
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2: Who builds a boat with no clouds in sight? 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Who turns a lion's den into a petting zoo? 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
1: Good morning. One man is in hospital as a result of a shooting in Barrie. Police were called to an apartment in the area of Johnson Street and Shanty Bay Road last night around 8 p.m. Officers conducted a search of the area, but no other details have been released at this time. A teen has died after being hit by a falling tree just south of Huntsville. Emergency crews were called to Clearwater Lake Road in Port Sydney during Monday night storm. The 19-year-old was rushed to hospital but later succumbed to their injuries. Meanwhile, over 1,200 Hydro One customers are still without power this morning as a result of the storm, and the estimated time for restoration is 4 o'clock this afternoon. Owen Sound police are investigating a collision involving a pedestrian. A 4-year-old was hit by a vehicle yesterday afternoon in the area of 14th Street West and Alpha Street. The child was taken to hospital with unknown injuries that are not considered to be life-threatening. Drivers are being reminded to be extra vigilant with increased foot traffic with the warmer weather and just before and after school. The summer will be the last chance to see the snowbirds for some time. The jets will be grounded until early 2030s, according to the federal government, as they look to replace the fleet with new aircraft, which has some concern about the long-term future.
2: Not having the snowbirds as that iconic symbol of what the military means to this country is something that is certainly going to be lost in the near term. And my fear is that it's going to be lost in the long term.
1: That was Barrie Innisfil MP John Broussard. The snowbirds are scheduled to participate in the Barrie Air Show next month. York Regional Police are reminding boaters to keep safety in mind. With the warmer weather, many took to Lake Simcoe over the weekend and led to 10 rescues where mostly inflatables drifted too far from shore.
3: Lake Simcoe is notorious for the weather changing. The winds pick up. Because it is a shallower lake, the waves can be anywhere up to 6 to 7 feet high.
1: That was Sergeant Frank Abreu. Each person on a vessel is required to have a fitted personal flotation device when going out onto the water. A planned power outage will impact thousands of Hydro One customers in Kawartha Lakes. Maintenance is scheduled for this weekend from 9 p.m. Saturday until 5 a.m. Sunday and will affect over 16,000 Hydro One customers in Bobcaygeon, Cameron, Dunsford, Little Britain, Lindsay, Manila, and Oakwood. To prepare, residents are encouraged to plan ahead and keep their household safe and comfortable. In sports, the New York Knicks opened the NBA Eastern Conference Final, the 115-104 victory in overtime against the Cleveland Cavaliers. MLB, the Toronto Blue Jays, they fell short in New York, losing 5-4 to the Yankees. And WNBA, the Toronto Tempo, they earned a 98-90 victory over the Phoenix Mercury. The clouds are expected to clear out this morning. Traffic and weather are next.
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1: 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Southbound 404 is also slow going as you make your way through Newmarket and then picks up again at Elgin Mills. There's a bit of a slowdown along Highway 26 between Cranberry Trail and Gray Road 21. Highways 6 and 10 are both looking all right. It's the usual volume along 35-115. No problems to report along Highway 12, and it's a decent drive along Highway 11. Central Ontario weather will be mainly sunny today and a high of 11. Tonight, clear skies, a low of 2, and tomorrow, sunny and a high of 14. In Owen Sound, it's 7 degrees, 8 in Huntsville, Newmarket sitting at 10, 10 degrees in Peterborough, and Barrie, it's 8. I'm Mike Poirier from the Life 100.3 News Center. 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
7: Plus, tomorrow is the last day of our online auction. 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

0: It's 8:39. Here's today's word of life. John 10, verse 14 and 15.
1: I am the good shepherd. I know my sheep and my sheep know me, just as the Father knows me and I know the Father. And I lay down my life for the sheep.
0: That's John 10, verses 14 and 15. Today's word of life. Here's John Neufeld. We are free on Life 100.3.

0: 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John Neufeld, and we are free. It's 8:43. Good morning. It's the Get Up and Go show with Todd, Shirley, and Mike.
1: And it's going to be mainly sunny today. High of 11 right now in Barrie. It's 8.
0: All right. So tomorrow is the last full day of the Life 100.3 online auction fundraiser. Actually, today's the last full day. Tomorrow, the auction ends at 9 p.m.
1: There you go.
0: So get your bids in and keep checking on your favorite items. And I would encourage you to check out some of the framed artwork by Liam Jones.
1: Yeah.
0: Now, these are painted in a special way.
1: Liam Jones is the artist. If you've ever been to Lifted Worship at Innisfil Community Church, Liam Jones does live painting during that worship set.
0: Yeah.
1: And sometimes he even paints during service on a Sunday.
0: Okay.
1: They are absolutely amazing. These ones are copies printed of the ones that he's done all through service and at Lifted.
0: And they come framed. One is yes. Lion of Judah. The yes. other one is Crown of Thorns. So you can check those out. Other pieces in the auction are some autographed from the posters from their artists that you hear on Life. Lens Mill Store, you've got a $100 gift card there. Greenleaf Tea Services, a $500 tree service voucher.
1: Yeah, let them help you tame your yard.
0: Oh my goodness, yeah. Medeba Summer Camp, $500 off. Oliver and Son, $100 off mobile auto detailing.
1: Yeah, they come to you. Who doesn't
2: That's
1: need that?
2: Perfect.
0: Who doesn't? I was going to say, like, I can't think of anybody who doesn't need their car
1: Fantastic.
0: Detailed, right? Oh, you get in their car and it's like, ooh, look at you.
1: Right?
0: Plus, we have vacation packages there as well. Mm-hmm. And it's just up to you to browse. And here's how you do it. You make sure that you enable auto bid. All right.
1: That's
0: so
1: it.
0: Your top bid stays
1: Set
0: your top
1: your
0: bid automatically. Yep. Each time you get outbid, it'll just go boom, boom. The other person will be outbid on you.
1: What's the sound
2: what
1: does it
2: do?
0: So visit lifeonline.fm to register for the auction and start bidding. Closes tomorrow, 9 p.m.
1: I'm sure it sounds like... Whoosh, whoosh,
0: it's
1: whoosh.
0: A really cool sound.
2: So many
0: Whatever
2: sound effects.
0: It is. It's up to you.
1: All right. 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
2: 400 southbound backed up just past King Road, while southbound 404 slow going as you make your way through Newmarket and again at Stouffville Road. There's a bit of a slowdown along Highway 26 between Cranberry Trail and Gray Road 21. Highways 6 and 10 are both looking all right. It's the usual volume along 35-115. No problems to report along Highway 12, and it's a decent drive along Highway 11. I'm Mike Poirier with your Life traffic update.
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0: Listener supported Christian Radio, Life 100.3, Joshua, Micah, and Who Says. Good morning. It's 8:56 on the Get Up and Go show with Todd, Shirley, and Mike.
1: Mix of sun and cloud today. Going to get up to a high of 11. Huntsville seeing some clouds and 8. Newmarket seeing some showers and 10. And right here in Barrie, it's sunny and 9.
0: All right. On Friday, we're going to give away some passes for golf at Settlers Ghost Golf Club in Barrie. So, time to play Survey Says. Oh, and the good news is if you play this week and you don't win,
1: that's right,
0: you're going to keep your name in the box.
1: And you're already qualified for next week.
0: You don't have to do any more work.
1: Yeah.
0: All right, here we go.
1: Good morning, Lifelines. Who's this and where are you calling from?
2: My name's Sheila. I'm calling from Barrie.
1: Good morning, Sheila. Are you ready to play Survey Says?
2: I am.
0: All right, it's pretty simple. We give you a question, and we've got the top three answers from a survey on the board. You just have to get one of the top three.
2: Okay.
0: Easy enough. Here we go.
1: Okay, Sheila. Name me a drink that people typically have in the morning.
2: Orange juice.
1: There you go.
0: Nice.
1: Coffee and tea were also in the top three.
2: Wow. And I have coffee every day, too.
1: Hey.
0: Yeah, but you skipped right over that to the healthy part.
1: Good
0: I love it.
1: Good job. You're qualified.
0: You. Congratulations. Your name's in the draw for some passes for 4 at Settlers Ghost Golf Club in Barrie. 18 holes, including a cart. And as you're golfing, you enjoy breathtaking vistas across Georgian Bay. Could be you.
2: That would be awesome. Thank you. Have a wonderful
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4: Soul care is birthed out of the six rhythms that Jesus himself practiced to fill up during his time here on earth. And if Jesus himself understood that he had human capacity and he had to honor that human capacity, though he was fully God, he was fully man, how much more do we have to have the humility to say, I have a human capacity and I need to honor that?
5: Wow, that is an important reminder for us today. This is Focus on the Family with Jim Daly, and we're so glad that Deborah Falada is back with us to continue the conversation, offering thoughts like you just heard. We're looking forward to hearing more from her about self-care and how to do that well as a believer. Your host is Focus President and author Jim Daly, and I'm John Fuller.
6: John, last time Deborah began describing some life-giving habits that we as Christians particularly should engage, and they're outlined from Scripture. I was really enthralled with it. Uh-huh. I mean, thinking about how Jesus modeled the things that we should be doing, including nourishing our bodies, making sure we get the right amount of sleep, filling our own well so we could fill the well of others, right? That is a deeply spiritual message. And I'm looking forward to getting back to today, and we're going to cover the next three out of her great book, Soul Care.
5: It's a terrific resource, and the full title of the book is Soul Care: Find Life-Giving Rhythms, Live Restored, Avoid Burnout, and Discover Unspeakable Joy. 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
6: And we started this conversation last time, so if you missed it, get a hold of us. We can get an audio copy to you, or you go to the website, download it that way, or the
5: mobile app is terrific.
6: Yeah, it's got the whole library there. So that's what I typically listen is through the app. Deborah, welcome back. Good to have you here.
4: Good to be back, as always.
6: All right. We talked about some of the rhythms last time. You identified six rhythms or lifestyle choices in your book and how Jesus modeled these for us. Quickly, what are the six rhythms? And we'll jump into what I think will be four.
4: Number three. Yeah. The first is nourish our bodies, and how we can honor our bodies with a proper nutrition, hydration, and movement, just like Jesus did, taking care of our temples. The second one is about rest and making sure that we trust God when we lay down and sleep and realize that we can only do what we can do, and our body needs to be energized by rest, and how important that is in being a healthy person. The third one is protect, and it talks about setting healthy boundaries like Jesus did. Sometimes we think of Jesus as someone who always said yes, but that's not actually the case. Mm. The fourth one is connect, to make sure that we are engaging in life-giving relationships. The fifth one, which I'm excited to talk about, is savor, and it's about enjoying life and being present in it. And then the sixth one is tune in. Be aware of what's going on underneath the surface of your life emotionally.
6: You know, I'm going to go back to something from last time because you sparked a thought for me when it comes to rest. The level of anxiety and depression in the country right now, especially North America, all of us, is so high, particularly in young people. The idea that we need to be okay with what happened today and trust God is so critical.
4: You're right.
6: I mean, to trust God, to say, okay, Lord, I'm going to lay my head on the pillow tonight And whatever is, and I believe in you, I trust in you fully. That should give you a good night's sleep.
4: Yeah. I think the higher our level of trust, the easier it is for us to rest. And if that's not the case, like we talked about earlier, struggling with insomnia, that means there must be something going on underneath the surface that I need to identify and deal with.
6: Mm-hmm. Let's move to protect, which is that next one. You did some research for the book that caught you by surprise, how people viewed boundaries as a bad thing.
4: Yeah.
6: Because, you know, there is no literature psychologically. I'm thinking of the book Boundaries by our good friends.
4: Right.
6: Boundaries are a good thing. Why do we say or think they're bad things?
4: I think we have an unhealthy definition, a wrong definition of boundaries. We just assume that boundaries just means saying no to people in need. And we assume that Jesus didn't have boundaries because he always said yes. And good Christians should always say yes. We shouldn't say no. But that's not actually the case, first and foremost, and that's not how Jesus lived. When I look through the gospel, through the lens of soul care, I was shocked at how frequently Jesus said things like, no, and not yet. It's not my time. No, I'm not going to do it this way. I'm actually going to do it this way. No, I'm not going to go to that town. I'm going to go to the next town. He wasn't under the obligation of man. His number one priority was to do what God has called him to do. And when I think of boundaries, I think of the word protect, because it's the way that we protect our calling, what God has called us to do. So it's a really important part of being healthy.
6: Let me make sure we have this in a practical way. I can remember Jean when she was at UC Davis, she was doing a chemistry degree pre-vet and, you know, had a load that she was carrying, and she was going to a church there, and the pastor had asked her if she could run the children's ministry. And when she looks back on it, she felt like she couldn't say no. And she was young, and she said, you know, today I could, but I took on so much, and it almost destroyed, you know, her ability to do well in school,
4: right,
6: which was the main thing. And I guess the question there in that example is, how do we develop that backbone to be able to say no? Because it feels contrary to a Christian attitude of kindness and always being available for people.
4: Right.
6: We give that the letter grade of an A. If you're acting that way, you're an A Christian. And if you turn people down, you're actually a C Christian. Speak to that need to say no.
4: Yeah. I think it's important to address the underlying belief system that we talked about in the last conversation. Why do you feel like you can't say no? What is the underlying belief system there? Maybe I feel like it's wrong. Maybe I believe that it's my job to fix the problem, and that if I don't do it, nobody else will. Because that underlying belief system will keep you saying yes to so many things till your plate gets so heavy that it breaks. Yeah. We have to realize that every time we say yes to something, we are automatically saying no to something else because we have human capacity. So it's not just about saying yes to everything and everyone. It's about prayerfully considering what God and God alone wants us to say yes to.
6: Let me ask you this question. When you place that boundary around your heart, it's a positive. I think so many of us, and I put myself right there with Gene. I'm not pointing that out. I think we all learn over time to not simply be people pleasers,
4: right,
6: but to put those boundaries. I think it comes with maturity and sanity. But speak to that idea of protecting your own heart so that you have more for other people.
4: I have to sneak this quote in from a friend of mine who's a counselor. She said, behind every people pleaser was usually once a parent pleaser, where we grew up in a situation where we had to just constantly make sure our parents were okay because there was addictions, there was chaos, there was unhealthy expectations put on us. And you kind of start living out of that cycle of pleasing people, saying yes to more and more. What happens though is you run out of energy. I worked with a woman in counseling just recently who said yes to everything and everyone at work. But then when she walked through the doors of her home, she was so depleted that she had nothing left to give to her husband and children. And she was feeling bad about it. Like, I want to give them more, but I can't. And the reality is she had to start prioritizing and realize that all the things she said yes to were her saying no to her family in different ways, because we have limited human capacity. No one of us is a superhero that can go above and beyond. Jesus himself, who is fully God, yet fully man, honored his human capacity and said no so that he could reserve his energy for what God had called him to do.
6: I think that's hard for many of us as believers to even comprehend that the Lord, he knew there were sick people in the next town over, or what have you, but he couldn't do it all. I mean, I guess that's the conflict. He could have, but chose to protect that time and to make decisions that he needed to make for his own soul care. I mean, it's weird to talk about God and his own soul care. It feels uncomfortable, actually. But he did say no.
4: He did say no.
6: And he did pass by people. And, it's hard to even imagine, why would God do that?
4: He was limited by choice in his human body and his human capacity. Mm. And I think he wanted to model to us what it looks like to live fully as human beings. He was fully God, yet fully man, and he modeled for us so well what it looks like to care for our souls and stay filled up.
6: Moving to the next rhythm, being connected. That can mean a lot of things.
4: Yeah.
6: How do you define being connected biblically? What does that look like?
4: Being intentional with life-giving relationships. One of the most exciting things about studying the Gospels as I was writing Soul Care was watching Jesus be a really good friend. Mm. You know, before he chose the disciples, the friends that he would say yes to. Think of all the people that wanted to rub elbows with Jesus, right? Mm-hmm. But he decided to focus in on the 12. And before he chose the 12, he spent the night in prayer. How often do we pray about our friends and the type of people that we should bring in close to our lives, the type of people that God wants us to invest in? But Jesus was a really good friend. He was intentional with his friendships. He was intentional about giving and also receiving. Remember in the garden when he said to his disciples, "Here's what I need you to do for me. Stay awake and pray." Not only did he give to his friends, but he also allowed himself to receive from his friends. So we can learn a lot from Jesus and how he engaged in life-giving relationships.
6: You know, you mentioned in Soul Care, Genesis 2:18, where God says it's not good for man to be alone and creates woman. I've never really stepped back to think about the tenderness of that. And it's such a more beautiful, poetic way to think of God's heart for us.
4: I know.
6: That he saw that and he remedied that.
4: He sees our needs sometimes before we see them.
6: Yeah.
4: And he offers us ways, healthy ways, to fill those needs. I think the next step is for us to be able to see our needs and then have the humility to receive what he's offered us to meet those needs in healthy ways.
6: You know, so often today we think of independence, especially again in North America, you know, our heritage is we forge through the forests and we, you know, manifest destiny and all those things, you know, and it's kind of ingrained in the culture. But that pioneering spirit and the loneliness of it, being out there at the edge of the spear, you might say, isn't a great place for a human being because God created us for a relationship. And in your research, you found some evidence that being alone is not a healthy place to be.
4: It was almost scary to look at some of the research that showed that feeling lonely on a regular basis was almost as dangerous to your health as smoking a pack of cigarettes a day. Hmm. Because ultimately, the high levels of cortisol, the stress, lead to different types of disease.
6: Huh.
4: And so it was really fascinating to realize the effect that loneliness has on our physical body. And I think it goes back to the fact that God sees our needs. He knows it is not good for man to be alone. He knows that two are better than one. But I think it's easy for us, especially when we've been hurt, to push people away, to put up a wall and armor up.
6: Yeah.
4: Instead of softening our hearts and realizing that how we protect ourselves is with boundaries, not with a wall to keep ourselves safe. Mm. So I ask you to really consider, who are those life-giving relationships in your life? And if you don't have them, prayerfully consider what it might look like to invite some people into your inner circle so that you can engage in life-giving relationships because God knows you need them and they're healthy for your soul.
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10: If you're in financial difficulty because of increased interest rates or inflation, I imagine that you're feeling anxious and overwhelmed. 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Here's some scriptures to meditate upon. Jesus said, "Peace I leave with you, my peace I give you. I do not give as the world gives. Do not let your hearts be troubled, and do not be afraid." In Philippians chapter 4, Paul said, "Do not be anxious about anything, but in everything, by prayer and petition with thanksgiving, present your request to God, and the peace of God, which transcends all understanding, will guard your hearts and minds in Christ Jesus." And one of my favorites, 1 Thessalonians 3:16 says, "May the Lord of peace himself continually grant you peace in every circumstances." 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
5: Thanks for listening to Focus on the Family. Let's resume now with the balance of today's programming.
6: Deborah, you describe your mom as a servant-hearted person. I think we all know people like that. Maybe we perceive ourselves to be that kind of person, servant-hearted. But you admitted that you weren't kind of wired that way, and you had to learn to do that. One, describe that affirmation of maybe having a deficit and then overcoming it. How did you process that? Seeing your mom, maybe wanting to be more like your mom, or what was it?
4: Yeah, it is interesting. I've kind of concluded that when you grow up being served to that level, I have a Middle Eastern mom, she loves to serve. You kind of get used to being served. And then when you're asked to serve others, it's like, I don't have that muscle quite yet, because it's atrophied over the years. But I've realized that in maintaining relationships, healthy relationships, you have to give and receive.
6: Yeah.
4: And so for me, I love to give in the ways of emotional connection, helping people emotionally through advice, through counsel, through prayer. But sometimes there's a physical need. Hey, can you drive me to the airport? And as much as I don't love to do those things, I have realized that you have to meet your friends where they're at, and you have to meet them with their needs.
6: Yeah.
4: Whether or not it's something that you're good at, gifted at, or something you want to do, life-giving relationships require a level of sacrifice.
6: You know, Deborah, this is a delicate question, and I'm not sure you covered it in the book, but I'm feeling it, observing women particularly, and some of the challenge 30, 40-something women are having today to try to be everything. I mean, you're a psychologist, your husband's a doctor, you have beautiful kids, it seems like you're doing it all. And I have a heart for women who are trying to be kind of the traditional wife and mother, yet in an era where professional development is so valued.
4: Right.
6: How does a healthy Christian woman balance all these things, not lean into worldly feminism, and be the person that God needs her to be or wants her to be?
4: I love that you ask that question, because that's something that I'm passionate about and have had to learn along the way. And I think it starts with tweaking the belief system that you have to do it all, because that is not a reality. Number one, you cannot do it all. Number two, you can only do what God has called you to do. And, you know, even looking at my life from the outside in, you would think, oh, she does all this and kids and life and homeschool and travel. But I have set up so many boundaries because I know my human capacity. I know my limits. And what's been amazing is, as I have pulled back from different things, as I have said, I can't do this, I could only do this much, I am unable to do this, I have watched God take the small loaves and fish that I have and multiply it in ways that I could have never on my own. And it builds your faith, because you know when you focus on the things that he's called you to do and you focus on staying healthy and honoring him in that way, He's like, I got the rest. I will take care of the rest. You just do what I've called you to do and don't believe the lie that you have to do it all.
6: Yeah.
4: And so, I feel like I'm living proof that God takes the little that you have and he multiplies it.
6: So that servant-hearted, connected attitude, let's move to the next one, this tuning in to your inner world. Describe what that means.
4: There's so much of life that's happening underneath the surface. You know, human beings are like a volcano, and we have all of this pressure building underneath the surface of our life, all of this stress, these expectations, these feelings. And our tendency is to ignore them and shove them away and just keep living our life. But when we do that, this pressure, just like a volcano, has to find the point of least resistance, and it will come out if we don't deal with it. And usually it comes out in an unhealthy way, because the point of least resistance is usually something like rage, anger, relationship conflict, addictions, depression, anxiety. In Soul Care, I talk a lot about how Jesus had so many different feelings that he addressed in scripture. He not only felt the feelings, he responded to them. So it's not that feelings are bad or good, healthy or unhealthy, as we sometimes think. All feelings are a signal, and we're responsible for recognizing them and responding in healthy ways.
6: This sounds a little more complicated, perhaps, than the others, and that's why we need to spend a few minutes on this. You had an example in Soul Care about a man who believed he was a burden to others. I feel like that is really attributable to a lot of women too, that, you know, they don't want to be a burden, so they don't talk about what they're really going through. We all do that. It doesn't matter what gender we are. Describe that story, and how is that belief impacting his life, and how do we apply that to our own lives and identify, whoops, we might be in that same spot.
4: Yeah, sometimes we think that sharing our feelings with others is going to weigh them down, rather than realizing this is a point of intimacy. When you connect with people on that level, you're inviting them into your life in a unique way. You're inviting them into an intimate relationship rather than a superficial one. And so, but here's what it starts with. It starts with us being aware of our own emotions. I think step two is finding people to share what's going on inside of us, people that are going to help us. But we can't do that if we're not aware of what we're feeling to begin with.
6: Right.
4: I can't tell you how many people in the counseling office come in and I say, okay, let's talk about what are some feelings that are coming up in that situation. And so many people will right away say, I don't know, because they haven't had the time, the effort, the language. They might not even have the language to begin really thinking through that. And to know that Jesus himself felt all of these different feelings, and he stopped to recognize the feeling and then express it and do something about it.
6: And it's so good. And it takes effort. It seems that's the battle in life.
4: Yes.
6: It's in our marriages. It's in our parenting. Just give these things some thought, especially through a scriptural lens.
4: Right.
6: If we can do that, I think the answers from the Lord are very plain to see. It's just our ability to see them.
4: Proverbs 20 verse 5 tells us that the purposes of a person's heart, what's going on underneath the surface of our life, are like deep waters. Mm. But a person of insight draws them out. It takes work to draw out the waters underneath the surface of your life. But a person of insight, they can see what's going on inside. And it takes practice. It takes work. It's like a muscle. We have to develop it. Otherwise, when you don't use it, you lose it.
6: Right. I know that. Let's go to the last one in our last few minutes here, savor.
4: That's now, my favorite one.
6: I'm going to say, yeah, that sounds good. It sounds tasty.
4: I know.
6: Savor. What does that mean in the context of Soul Care?
4: Savor life. Be present in this life that God has given us. We're often so distracted by what's coming up ahead, or so burdened by what's happened in the past, that we don't take the time to really appreciate and be present in the moment that God has given us. This moment is a gift. And Jesus practiced savoring. You know, one of my favorite verses as I was writing Soul Care was in Matthew 13. And it says, Jesus left the house and went and sat by the lake. And I've never seen that verse before.
6: Yeah.
4: But to think that Jesus just wanted to to sit by the lake, to enjoy the moment, to connect with God and this world that he had given him. Mm. I think sometimes we're so distracted, even by devices in our pocket, right? Our phones dinging, text messages, that we miss the gift of the present and the people that God has given us here and now.
6: Well, and I think what's so good in the book, you describe it as a process. It's not like you're born with this, like athletic ability or something.
4: Right.
6: But you learn to appreciate, you learn to savor.
4: Right.
6: It's more attitudinal than some genetic thing, right?
4: 100,000%. It's a muscle that we have to develop and something that we have to learn to do. One thing that you can do to practice savoring is starting a gratitude journal. And don't just write vague things. I'm thankful for my family. Be very specific. What is it about your family? Who specifically in your family? And what are you thankful for? It's easy to focus on what we don't have, what happened in the past, what we're worried about in the future. But if we can stop for a few moments and be specifically grateful for what we have today, it tethers us to the present.
6: Well, and you say in the book, developing gratitude and praise is so critical. To the stodgy person, I mean, it just happens, you know, things happen in your life, you become crusty.
4: Yeah.
6: Speak to that person at the end here. How does that crusty Christian, let's put it in that context, become more of a person of gratitude and praise?
4: That crusty Christian is most likely someone who has been through a lot of pain, because pain has a tendency to do that to us. It has a tendency to bring up our walls and make us feel justified to sit in our pain. But I always say that gratitude is how we rebel and decide, am I going to fixate on the pain or am I going to fixate on the presence that God has given me here and now?
5: What a great message from Deborah Feleta, who's been our guest these past couple of days. And her book is a really powerful resource, Soul Care. 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
6: And John, I'm reminded of a comment we received from a mom named Lauren, who described how her parents weren't well equipped to raise her. And once Lauren became an adult and had a family of her own, she was looking for guidance on how to love her husband and children properly. And she said, Focus on the Family has helped fill that void and so much more. I have found so many books, resources, and messages that have grown my faith, and Focus will help you and your family. It's so good to get that kind of testimony. Mm-hmm. That's what we're trying to do each and every day on this program and through the resources we've talked about. And now you can be part of the family building team when you give generously to this ministry. Like John said, a monthly pledge or one-time gift will really help us. And let's see what kind of impact God will allow us to have on more Laurens and their families.
5: 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And if today's conversation has raised any concerns about issues in your own life that you're struggling with, we'd be happy to connect you with one of our caring Christian counselors. 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
15: Some people continue to sin because they believe they're getting away with it. Others, because they believe God can't possibly forgive them. Today, on Turning Point, Dr. David Jeremiah explains that while these beliefs might be common, they hold no water based on the promises in God's Word. 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
16: If you have ever done something that you knew was wrong and knew that you needed to be forgiven by somebody who was hurt by what you did, you know the pain of unforgiveness. And a lot of times when we refuse to forgive someone, we think we're hurting them, and often we're just hurting ourselves. Here in this story of David is a wonderful exposition of what true forgiveness is all about. Here we learn the pain of unforgiven sin, and here we learn the joy that comes when sin is forgiven. From two Psalms, Psalm 32 and 51, putting those two together in the life of David. We'll get to that in just a moment, but did you know this series we're doing right now is called God, I Need Some Answers, and we have a wonderful study guide that has all the detailed outlines and answers to these questions. And we also have a set of CDs with all of the audio teaching that you can have. This is a great study for small groups. If you don't have a curriculum ready for your next study, you might want to talk about, God, I need some answers. I promise you the questions that are in this series are questions in the hearts of many of the people who are in your study, and you will have a great time exploring the answers from the book of Psalms and from other scriptures as well. Take advantage of this opportunity and use these resources as you share your own faith and as you share the Word of God. Well, here we are with How Can I Be Truly Forgiven, Part 2, Psalm 32 and 51, and the life of David.
17: God sent the prophet to David. David didn't ask for him. God sent him to David because the prophet was to have a very important ministry in David's life. He was to help David face up to what he had done. And I don't know this for sure, but if I have to give you my guess as to what David's feeling at this moment when Nathan says, Thou art the man, along with the overwhelming anguish of knowing now that he has been found out, I have to believe that David also feels a sense of incredible relief. Finally, it's out. If David had pushed Nathan away, David had the power to take Nathan's life if he chose. He could have made him another casualty. But David heard the voice of God, and it was the first step back. And I want you to note that, because the next thing that happened after the confrontation was a confession. And the confession is written for us in David's journal. For the superscription over Psalm 51 in my Bible says this, to the chief musician, a psalm of David when Nathan the prophet went to him after he had gone in to Bathsheba And he pens for us in Psalm 51 his own words as he comes back to God. Let me tell you two things about David's confession. First of all, it was genuine. It was genuine. You say, well, Pastor Jeremiah, isn't all confession genuine? Not really. I read about a guy who wrote to the Bureau of Internal Revenue, and the letter said, I haven't been able to sleep because last year when I filed my income tax report, I deliberately misrepresented my income. I'm enclosing a check for $150, and if I still can't sleep, I'll send you the rest. Now, that's the way a lot of people confess. Do you know folks like that? Confession for a lot of folks is just telling people what you discover they already know. In fact, in our schools, and I can say this from the high school, junior high, all the way through to college, one of the things we learn when we deal with the problems young people face is that a lot of times kids will come clean when they know you already know what they did. But they won't tell you any more than they think you know. So sometimes you think you got this whole deal wrapped up, and after it's all over, you found out they didn't come clean at all. There's a whole bunch of more stuff you should have known. Confession can be dishonest and ungenuine. Did you know that? But I want to tell you something. When David confessed, his confession was genuine. You say, how do you know that? Look into the Bible with me and notice what he said about what he did. Verse 1, he calls it transgression, which is rebellion. Verse 2, he calls it iniquity, which is perversion, distortion, acting unjustly, dealing crookedly. Verse 2, he calls it sin, which means to miss the mark. And verse 4, he calls it evil, which is a vile thing which deserves condemnation. The Hebrew words are much more graphic than our words. What David said was, God, I want to tell you that I know what I did, and what I did was really bad. There was no candy coating of his transgression. If you go back in Psalm 32 and verse 5, you see what David said about this prayer after he had written it. He says, I acknowledged my sin to you, and my iniquity I have not hidden. I said, I will confess my transgression to the Lord, and you forgave the iniquity of my sin. In Psalm 51:17, we're told that the Lord honors a broken and a contrite heart. His confession was genuine. He recognized that what he did was wrong. One of the things that keeps many of us from ever knowing renewed joy and in fellowship with God, knowing what it means to have the burden lifted, is we're always trying to make our sin look better. We're always trying to put it in better terms. We're always trying to couch it in ways so that we don't feel so badly about it. The only way you can ever get any relief from sin is to confess. And you know what the word means? Amalageo in the Greek language means to say the same thing. It's to look at your sin and to say the same thing about it that God would say, to acknowledge you're wrong. You say, well, Pastor Jeremiah, that's so painful and that's so hard, but it's the only way back. It's where you start, through genuine confession. Notice, secondly, it was not only genuine, it was God-centered. David said, against thee, God, and thee only have I sinned. Now, it's not that he does not understand that others have been affected. David hasn't suddenly lost his knowledge of what happened. He knows Bathsheba has been hurt in this, her purity taken away. He knows that Uriah is in the ground, dead because of what happened. He realizes that Joab has been complicated in his own integrity because of what he has done. He knows what's happened to him, but David said, Lord, it's against you and you only that I have sinned. David now sees that ultimately his sin is an insult and an injury to God. It is God's love that has been wounded. It is the God of grace against whom he has sinned. And when a person takes that attitude, that God's forgiveness is reckoned by his grace and his mercy, and that sin is a sin against God, first of all, he has taken a major step on his way back. Unfortunately, our concept of the holiness of God has been so eroded through our easy believism in this day that people almost feel like that's the secondary problem. In fact, let me ask you this question. You do something big time and it involves other people, and I give you the option today, either confess it to the person you did it to or confess it to God. Which would you take? Easy. Confess it to God. I mean, you can do that in a quiet little prayer and nobody knows. But if you understood who God was, you wouldn't feel that way. You say, what are you talking about? What I'm talking about is we are all into worship, and thank God that we are. I love to worship.
16: But sometimes, if we're not careful, we can get so caught up in the mechanics of worship that we forget who it is that we're worshiping, who God is, his attributes, his love, his faithfulness, his goodness, his holiness, his righteousness. The worship is secondary to the object of our worship, and David understood that. So when he confessed, he said, Lord, I know that this is basically an offense against you. Well, when he confessed, something great happened. And let me hold out this hope for all of us today. Nothing we have ever done. David, he did the biggies. Adultery, murder, cover up. And yet I want to tell you something. David took the route back. His conviction promoted a confrontation, which brought out of him a confession. And now we're going to see the cleansing that takes place in his life. The same intensity of words that David uses to talk about his sin, he now uses to describe the forgiveness. And I want you to notice these as you look at Psalm 51. He says, first of all, that he wants his sin to be blotted out. He sees his sin as a record against him in the archives of heaven. And he says, oh God, blot it out. Just take a pen. And you know, sometimes when I'm working on a manuscript or something, I'll get one of these big markers, you know, these big black markers. They make huge black marks. And if you want to take out a whole sentence, you just take that black marker and you just go across like this. You don't have to do it twice. It wipes out a whole sentence. David said, God, what I want you to do is this. I want you to take your marker and blot my sin out of the archives of heaven. Then he said, God, I want you to wash away my sin. He sees his sin as a stain upon his soul. He says, God, take your precious blood and just wash all this sin away. And then he says, Lord, I want you to cleanse me, verse 2. And the technical term that he uses in verse 2 is the term for the cleansing of a leper. And it's the term that was used to declare that a leper had been cleansed. He said, God, take away the leprosy of my soul. And then notice down in verse 7, this is an incredible insight from the scripture. He prays that he would be purged with hyssop. Do you know what that was? A purging with hyssop was what a Jewish person had to do after he came in contact with a dead body. It was an Old Testament ritual that was prescribed in the law. The Jews had an intense abhorrence to death, and the law provided that after you had come in contact with a dead body, you had to go through this process. You had to go through this ritual cleaning, the purging with hyssop. And David said, God, I've come in contact with the dead body. I'm the cause of that death. And I believe that he was talking about Uriah. And he said, God, please wash me clean. And then in that phrase, he employs a verb that's formed from the word sin. And if we used it in our language, look down at it, it would say, purge me with hyssop and I shall be clean. Wash me and I shall be whiter than snow. And when he says that, he uses this term. He says, purge me with hyssop and I shall be unsinned. He said, God, unsin me. I never thought of that phrase before. I don't think that's the way we talk today, but boy, is it graphic. Oh God, unsin me. Anybody ever feel like that? Just unsin me, Lord. Purge me and cleanse me and take away my sin. So no wonder David said in Psalm 32:1, blessed is the man, happy is the man who goes through this process. David looks back on it and he makes this judgment in Psalm 32. He says, I've been through this. I've been through the sin. I've been through the overwhelming anguish in my soul. I've had somebody come and tell me I'm the one. And I've had to come and ask you to forgive me. And you've taken my sin away. You've blotted it out. You've washed it clean. You've unsinned me, God. And I want to tell you, I'm on the other side of it now. And oh, how blessed is the man who has been forgiven. And all God's people said, amen. If you've been forgiven, you know what David's talking about. He had the answer to his prayer. God did indeed restore unto him the joy of his salvation. And I want to just tell you today, my friends, that the great good news of the gospel is we have a forgiving God. And that when we come clean with God, when we come to him and open our hearts up to him and tell him what's happened in our heart, God does hear us and he forgives us. And the word of God is replete with references to the forgiveness of God. Psalm 86:5 says, for you, Lord, are good and ready to forgive and abundant in mercy to all those who call upon you.
17: Psalm 103 says, "For as the heavens are high above the earth, so great is his mercy toward those who fear him. As far as the east is from the west, so far has he removed our transgressions from us." Oh, I could give you dozens of other verses that just continually say, God forgives. God forgives. And he will forgive you. He's just waiting for you to come and ask him. Now, I wish there was some way I could make this clearer to you, because the sense of sin is so great that if we don't have a comparable sense of the awesome forgiveness of God, we can leave burdened down. But you don't have to do that. I read about a nun who went to a bishop for confession. And one day the nun told this bishop that Christ had revealed himself to her in person. And the bishop, understandably doubtful, said to her, "Well, I have some instructions for you. The next time Christ appears to you, I want you to ask him about the sins of the archbishop." And the nun said, "Of course, I'll be happy to." So the next time, in a period of confession, the bishop said to the nun, "Well, did you ask Christ about the sins of the archbishop?" And she said, "Yes, I did, Father." And he replied, "What did he say?" The nun answered, "He said, I've forgotten them." And he has. That's the good news of forgiveness. He puts them behind his back as far as the east is from the west. He buries them in the deepest sea, and he forgets what he forgives. And yet there's a postscript. And if I'm going to be an honest pastor and an honest teacher, I need to tell you the postscript. The Lord will not erase history. And sometimes there are things which are set in motion while we are out of fellowship with God that are a matter of cause and effect, and we have to reap what we sow. Even when we have been restored to fellowship out of the forgiveness process, sometimes we have to pay the piper. Catherine Power, in the U.S. News and World Report story about her, there was this little paragraph. "After all these years, it's hard to know whom to feel the most sympathy for. The children who lost a father, the family who lost a daughter, the young woman who lost her way in the tumult of the 60s. And there are others suffering now. Her husband, who she met while she was running, with a wife who is now in jail. The son that was born to her while she was a fugitive, now without his mother. Even with the best intention," said the article, "some things can never be made right." And that's the awesome picture that's real, isn't it? In fact, when David responded to Nathan, and Nathan said to him, "Thou art the man," and David got angry, he said, "Whoever did that's going to die, and he's going to restore fourfold." How could he possibly have known how prophetic he was? Because that's exactly what David did. He gave back fourfold. Let me tell you briefly what happened. The child that was conceived

0: what if I threw a rock and broke your window? Would God stop loving me then? No, but you'd have to work to pay for it. What if I stepped on the snails and ate all your flowers? Would God stop loving me then? Not for a minute, David. Well, when would God ever stop loving me? David, not until there is no more earth and no more heaven and no more God. Then it's never going to happen no matter what. That's right, David. Even if it sometimes feels like it might, it's never going to happen no matter what. And that's the good news. God loves you. And the reason you have that hurt in your heart right now is because you're God's. And he doesn't want you out of fellowship with him. And you're never, ever going to have it back the way it should be until you come clean. And David's given you the formula, hasn't he? He's given you the plan. You can even borrow his prayer if you like. But whatever you do, my friend, don't go on living unforgiven. He waits for you with wide open arms, and he will accept you back if you'll come.
1: Amen. I'm often reminded of Jonah in the Old Testament, who failed God so miserably. And then the Bible says, and the word of the Lord came unto Jonah the second time. God gave him another chance to go and serve. And he was willing to do that to you. He's willing to do that for you. Whatever you've done, however far away you have fallen from him, God isn't finished with you. He wants to forgive you and help you get restored to meaningful living. He did that for David. Much of the good that we know about David took place after these things happened, and God is willing to help you as well. I hope you hear me and take advantage of his grace and his goodness. Well, tomorrow, a standalone message called Why Should I Be Thankful? On Friday, we're going to talk about why trouble overwhelms us sometimes. Again, a couple of Psalms with answers to these questions. Be sure to have a good day. Be sure to walk with the Lord. Thank you for listening. I'm David Jeremiah.
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2: Good afternoon. It's 12 o'clock on Wednesday, May 20th. I'm Mike Poirier from the Life 100.3 News Center. A fatal house fire is under investigation in Lake Bays. Firefighters were called to home on Spring Lake Road in Dwight last night and found the home filled with thick black smoke. One person was found inside without vital signs, while a second person was taken to hospital for smoke inhalation. The office of the fire marshal is conducting an investigation. Barrie police are calling last night's shooting a targeted incident. Police were called to the area of Johnson Street and Shanty Bay Road around 8 p.m. following reports of gunfire. A 22-year-old man was taken to hospital with serious injuries and airlifted to a trauma center in Toronto, where he's in stable condition. No arrests have been made, but witnesses say two men were spotted running towards Johnson's Beach. Owen Sound police are investigating a collision involving a pedestrian. A 4-year-old was hit by a vehicle yesterday afternoon in the area of 14th Street West in Alpha. The child was taken to hospital with unknown injuries that are not considered life-threatening. Drivers are being reminded to be extra vigilant with increased foot traffic with the warmer weather and just before and after school. The next phase, the Burford Street reconstruction in Wyarton, is ready to begin. South Bruce Peninsula has awarded the $6.9 million contract to Bridge Excavating, which was the lowest of three bids. Director of Public Works, Brianna Collins, says steps have been taken to ensure the project meets the appropriate timeline.
3: We have clauses in the contract for that, but we'll be kind of acting early to make sure if we need to take measures that's being done in kind of a timely fashion and not letting it go to the last second at this fall.
2: The earliest work will begin is June 15th and completed by mid-December. York Regional Police are reminding boaters to keep safety in mind. With the warmer weather, many took to Lake Simcoe over the weekend and led to 10 rescues, where mostly inflatables drifted too far from shore.
4: Lake Simcoe is notorious for the weather changing. The winds pick up. Because it is a shallower lake, the waves can be anywhere up to 6 to 7 feet high.
2: That was Sergeant Frank Abreu. Each person on a vessel is required to have a fitted personal flotation device when going out onto the water. A planned power outage will impact thousands of Hydro One customers in Kortha Lakes. Maintenance is scheduled for this weekend from 9 p.m. Saturday until 5 a.m. Sunday and will affect over 16,000 Hydro One customers in Bobcaygeon, Cameron, Dunsford, Little Britain, Lindsay, Manila, and Oakwood. To prepare, residents are encouraged to plan ahead and keep their household safe and comfortable. From the News Patrol, a woman has found a way to thank the hospital that saved her vision. Elise Sandals is registered as being blind after she lost her eyesight in her right eye in 1987. She started to lose her remaining vision in 2023, but surgeons were able to preserve her eyesight in her left eye. As a way of saying thank you, Elise has been making well-being blankets for newborns and recently delivered her 100th blanket to the maternity ward. In sports, it's Game 4 of the Walter Cup Final tonight in Ottawa, where the Charge are looking to force a winner-take-all Game 5 against the Montreal Victoire. NHL playoffs, the Western Conference Final opens tonight in Colorado between the Avalanche and the Golden Knights. NBA playoffs, it's Game 2 between the Oklahoma City Thunder and San Antonio Spurs. MLB, the Toronto Blue Jays wrap up their series in New York tonight against the Yankees. And Ontario Premier League, the Simcoe County Rovers, they're going up against the Woodbridge Strikers. The sunshine will stick around this afternoon. Weather's next.
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2: Central Ontario weather. It'll be sunny this afternoon and a high of 11. Tonight, clear skies, a low of 2. And tomorrow, sunny and a high of 14. You know, in Sound, it's 7 degrees, 10 in Huntsville. Newmarket sitting at 12. 12 degrees in Peterborough and Barrie, it's 11. I'm Mike Poirier from the Life 100.3 News Center. 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
8: For the people of ancient Persia, life had turned bleak overnight. Because of an evil scheme, every Jewish person in the land was living on borrowed time. It would take a miracle to thwart the plan and convince the king to change directions. Today on Insight for Living, Chuck Swindoll uses this life-threatening conflict to ask a penetrating question, one that's just as relevant today. Does one person really make a difference? Chuck's answer may surprise you and move you to action. We begin in Esther chapter 3. Chuck titled today's message, Thinking and Saying What's Right, Regardless.

0: the Jews have been threatened with extermination. Look at verse 13 of chapter 3, and you'll see it in one verse. Letters were sent by couriers to all the king's provinces to destroy, to kill, and to annihilate all the Jews, both young and old, women and children, in one day, the 13th day of the 12th month, which is the month Adar, and to seize their possessions as plunder. That's the plan. It has the makings of the worst kind of Holocaust. What a day for a heroic patriot to step forward. And her name is Esther. Follow the story as we find the response of the people, beginning at verse 1 of chapter 4. They are lost in mourning and weeping. When Mordecai learned all that had been done, he tore his clothes, put on sackcloth and ashes, and went out into the midst of the city and wailed loudly and bitterly. And then Esther summoned Hathach from the king's eunuchs, I'm sure one of the runners, one of her trusted assistants, whom the king had appointed to attend her, and ordered him to go to Mordecai to learn what this was and why it was. She doesn't know. Mordecai knows that he has put the issue on the line for Esther, and he knows if she acts on this, it could mean her life. This is no time for rumor. In fact, the last of verse 8 says, order her to go into the king to implore his favor and to plead with him for her people. Tell her that's what she's to do. Esther said, verse 11, all the king's servants and the people of the king's provinces know that for any man or woman who comes to the king, to the inner court, who is not summoned, he has but one law, that he be put to death, unless the king holds out to him the golden scepter so that he may live. And I have not been summoned to come to the king for these 30 days. I'm not sure I can do that. It's a dilemma. You see, Mordecai knew Esther. He had reared her. He had trained her. He knew how far he could push. He knew her character. So do all wise parents who at times must be the reason their children develop character. You have occasions in your life, brief vignettes, little windows of time, where you can step forward and tell your children to be brave. Step forward and do it. There are times when you must call upon your children to stand alone and to trust them to do it. Mordecai is at that moment, and he receives Hathach's answer back, and he tightens a sash on his sackcloth. Verse 13, he told them to reply to Esther, do not imagine that you in the king's palace can escape any more than all the Jews. For if you remain silent at this time, relief and deliverance will arise for the Jews from another place, and you and your father's house will perish. And who knows whether you have not attained royalty for such a time as this. I love that. He says, he really follows three tracks. First, if you do nothing, don't think you will escape death. You do or die. But second, don't make too much of this. God is not limited to you or me. It may be in his plan to have us removed, but his people will not die. He will use someone. And so third, how great it would be if he would use you. Could it be that you have attained royalty for such a time as this? Could it be that you have been given this promotion, my friend, for such a time as this? Could it be that God brought you into this situation for this moment and for this hour? What a great speech. Winston Churchill was a master at such remarks. in a speech to the British in the House of Commons, June 18, 1940. I wish I had that great British accent to read his words. Let us brace ourselves to our duties and so bear ourselves that if the British Empire and its Commonwealth last for 1,000 years, men will still say this was their finest hour. And not quite 4 months later, to an even greater broken Great Britain, death and sorrow will be the companions of our journey, hardship our garment, constancy our valor, and our only shield. We must be united. We must be undaunted. We must be inflexible. Stand! Don't stop! Stand alone! Fight to the end! Great moment. It's a Patrick Henry's, give me liberty or give me death. It's a Nathan Hale's, I regret that I have but one life to lose for my country. It is patriotism at its finest. And he says to Esther, this is your hour. Stand, speak, die. But whatever you do, don't be silent. Verse 15 makes you love her all the more. Then Esther told him, you see, something has changed now. She's had time to think. She's had to weigh her words and now his counsel. Esther told them to reply to Mordecai, go. Assemble all the Jews who are found in Susa and fast for me. Do not eat or drink for 3 days, night or day. And I and my maidens also will fast in the same way. And thus, I will go into the king. Look at those great words. I will go. I will go. I'll do that which is not according to the law. And if I perish, I perish. Is that a great answer or what? Is this a great woman? Is she going to make a difference? If I perish, I perish. If a guard drives a sword through my body, I die doing the right thing. She has changed from fear to abandonment and faith, from hesitation to confidence and determination, from concern for her own safety to concern for her people's survival. It can happen in a life just like that, from a message just like this. And you find yourself realizing there is a cause. Do you recall when young David was taken from the sheep and asked by his father to bring a few cheeseburgers to the fellows in the field at the Valley of Elah? There was this uncircumcised Philistine roaming like that giant across the way, taunting and blaspheming the God of Israel. Young David comes and serves the burgers, and the guys are munching on him, and he asks what's going on, and he says, let's do something about it. And his older brother, remember Eliab? Oh, older brothers tend to do this. Oh, so you're going to be the big-time hero, huh? How are all those little sheep doing while you're out here in the field with us? And David says, is there not a cause? And he whips out this slingshot, hits him right between the running lights, and the giant falls. Of course there is a cause. What are we doing sitting around in our tents with knees knocking? There is a giant out there who hates the cause of the living God. What are you men doing here? I mean, I'm just naive enough to believe our God will fight for us. And if I perish, I perish. You know what Esther realized? She realized there is an enemy. Well, she realized other things, but she especially realized that. I think for the first time, the softness of the palace became uncomfortable. And she realized that there is being bred in this country the plot of the adversary, and that does something to you. Eugene Peterson, in his great work, Five Smooth Stones, writes, Wherever there is a people of God, there are enemies of God. A realization that there is, in fact, an enemy forces a reassessment of priorities. The moment Haman surfaced, Esther began to move from being a beauty queen to becoming a Jewish saint, from being an empty-headed sex symbol to being a passionate intercessor, from the busy, indolent life in the harem to the high-risk venture of speaking for and identifying with God's people. Enough of the easy life. It's time to put my name on the line. I am Jewish, and I stand for my people. If I perish, I perish. It occurs to me that if Esther had lived in the days of Isaac Watts, she could have paraphrased his hymn, "I am a soldier of the cross. I am a follower of the Lamb. And I will not fear to own his cause or blush to speak his name. There are foes for me to face, and I will stem the flood. This vile world is no friend to grace to help me on to God." This isn't a book about Persian history. You've heard me say that every time we've gotten together. This isn't to help you put together the events in the life of Ahasuerus and Haman and to harmonize them with Mordecai and Esther and a few other Jewish characters along with the Gentiles. This is a book about life. This is a book about standing alone, the personal involvement of each individual. Remember my opening comment? In an overpopulated world, it is easy to underestimate the significance of one. Let me make it even more personal. In an overpopulated world like this time, it is easy to underestimate the value of you, your vote, your convictions, your determination to say, "I stand against this." I'll tell you, it makes a difference in your family when they see a dad and or a mother do that. I was only 9 years old when my dad broke the picket line in the machinist union back in the days of the war, when the union had the audacity to go on strike. My father's patriotism and love for his family was greater than his loyalty to some union. And I remember his driving our 41 Ford home with broken windshields and eggs running down the side of the car, now dried, because he was willing to be called a scab for his convictions. And it left an impression on this 9-year-old boy and my 11-year-old sister and my 12-year-old brother. We learned it's important enough to stand alone, even when friends don't understand, even when co-workers disagree. The major issue arises from this message. What does it matter if I get involved or not? It matters all the world to your character. Yes, God has other ways. He has other people. He isn't frustrated because you and I may be indifferent. But how wonderful it would be to think that we have been elevated to this position or to this generation for such an hour as this. May I ask some specific questions about issues? What is your involvement in helping dysfunctional families? How about those who are homeless and hungry? How about those who are addicted to drugs and or drink? And what do you do for the orphans? What do you do for the sake of morality, or to stand against pornography, or to support the cause of a pro-life movement against abortion? Where do you stand as it relates to prejudice, the absence of masculinity, the whole extreme feminist movement, sexual abuse? How about the subject of the races as they are moving in greater numbers into our community, helping them with the language of this country and the culture? What about the developmentally disabled? Is it a pat on the head, a soft, piteous comment to those that are in a wheelchair and we pass on our own way? I met a man this past week. I spent lunch with him who has decided to get off the fence as it relates to the developmentally disabled. He is now editor of a magazine that comes out quarterly, doing a marvelous job. He's been to seminars. I was thrilled to say ours was one of the few evangelical churches listed in the entire seminar. What do you do to fight the cause of crime, the mistreatment of children? You say, well, I don't march. I don't march against the law. I don't believe in blocking the way to an abortion clinic. All right, have you opened your home to an unwed mother? I'm not asking you to do it someone else's way. I'm saying do something. Be counted. Say, I vote against it. I stand for this, against that. Normally, you don't have to be obnoxious about it. Sometime you have to make such a stand that it does get some kind of attention. But whatever may be your way of expressing it, for God's sake, express it. If you perish, you perish. Big deal. Absent from the body, at home with the Lord. At least you'll go home a patriot. Two principles emerge from this passage. They tie together. They won't be easy to hear. First, not until we believe one person can make a difference will we be willing to risk. Not until we believe one person can make a difference will we be willing to risk. You remember the third stanza of that hymn, God of Grace and God of Glory? Set our feet on lofty places. Gird our lives that they may be armored with all Christ-like graces in the fight to set men free. Grant us wisdom, grant us courage that we fail not man nor thee. That we fail not man nor thee. Don't be so careful protecting your own backside. Don't worry that much about what they will think. You don't answer to them, you answer to Him. He will help. He will give you wisdom, courage, grace. The hymn is a prayer. Grant us these things, and we need them. It isn't as easy as my simply naming a list of evils and wrongs. It involves getting, well, here's my next point. Out of the realm of theory, I was going to say. Point number two, only when we move from the safe harbor of theory to the world of reality do we actually make a difference. Only when we move from the safe harbor of theory to the world of reality do we actually make a difference. When it comes time to vote, we vote. We don't think how good it would be to vote. We don't simply inform someone the best way to vote. We vote. We vote our conscience. We vote believing we have been informed correctly, and we vote. We go to the trouble. We pay the price. Men and women have died that we might have the privilege. When an issue arises and we stand against it, we say, I stand against it. Don't wait for this church to say it for you. Don't wait for this pastor to give you a policy or permission. Doesn't mean I don't have one. It means I don't make edicts for this church, nor will I begin to. You are a thinking citizen, an individual who knows Christ. Do something about it. Say something about it. Stand alone. It's the deed that matters. One man writes, grant us the will to fashion as we feel. Grant us the strength to labor as we know. Grant us the purpose ribbed and edged with steel to strike the blow. Knowledge we ask not, knowledge thou hast lent, but Lord, the will, the will. There lies our bitter need. Give us to build above the deep intent, the deed. The deed. We evangelicals are great on evangelical theory. great on theological theory, great on moral theory. The deed. We are not rewarded for our theories. We are rewarded for the deed. Does one make a difference? Did Christ? God so loved the world that He did something. He didn't select a committee. He didn't theorize how great it would be for someone to come to our rescue. He didn't write a book about it. Not then. Later. He did something. And the Son of God said to God the Father, I will go. And He took upon Himself the form of a servant and was made in the fashion of men. And being found in fashion as a man, He humbled Himself and became obedient to the death, even the death on a cross. He did something about it. And that's why we can be saved. We don't believe in a theory, we believe in a revolutionary faith that comes from the person of Christ who died that we might live. Listen to this. He didn't just think how good it would be to die. He died that we might live and die with Him. May we bow together. Please close your eyes. The question is not, what do you think of Christ? The question is, what have you done about what you think? The issue is not, how do you feel about the message of the gospel? The issue is, what have you done about the gospel? Christ has come into the world to save sinners. There is one God and one mediator, one, only one, between God and men, the man, Christ Jesus. Have you come to God through the mediator? Have you given your life to Jesus Christ? Have you said, even though I may perish, even though I may be an outcast, even though no one will understand my family, my friends, I will this day do something about this matter of my sin. Until you do, you are lost. Lost. Whosoever believes in the Son of God no longer has the wrath of God upon him, but is accepted in the Beloved. Come today. You may be the only one hearing the message today that needs to respond by faith to Jesus Christ. Be courageous enough to respond. God of grace and God of glory, set our feet on lofty places. Gird our lives that they may be armored with all Christ-like graces in the fight to set men free. Grant us wisdom, grant us courage, that we fail not man or thee. Enable us to be true to our convictions, our Father. Give us the intelligence to think and then the courage to act. May we set aside our own conveniences, the preferences of our own indifference. May we break a mold, and as a result, may your name be glorified. For Jesus' sake.
1: As Chuck Swindoll said a moment ago, Esther's story transcends theory. Her conviction and her compassion for the Jewish people were expressed in tangible deeds. And as her story continues to unfold in the days ahead, we'll see how Esther put her reputation and even her life on the line. You're listening to Insight for Living and a message Chuck titled, Thinking and Saying What's Right, Regardless. If his message stirred something in you today, a conviction to stop waiting, to step forward, to be the one person willing to stand up, we hope you'll pursue that. The book of Esther is full of those moments, and Chuck wrote a full-length biography about her life story. It's 12 chapters long and follows the biblical account in vivid detail, including the standoff that Chuck described today. 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I'm Bill Meyer. 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
4: Today's scripture reading is Lamentations chapter 3, verses 21 through 23. This I recall to my mind, therefore I have hope. The Lord's loving kindnesses indeed never cease, for his compassions never fail. They are new every morning. Great is your faithfulness.
3: Our faith isn't built on feelings or wishful thinking. It rests on something far more solid. Let's look at seven foundational aspects of Christianity. 1. God is. Faith must be built on the simple confession that the Lord is. He is real. He exists and is indeed God. 2. God is love. He's intimately concerned with your life and wants to engage in a relationship with you. 3. God is just. His justice is absolutely perfect, even when he lovingly disciplines us. 4. God is all-knowing. He knows your heart, your pain, and your questions. You cannot shock or surprise him. 5. God is everywhere. You never have to wonder where he is. Wherever you are, he is right by your side. 6. God is all-powerful. There is nothing greater than God. Regardless of how enormous your challenges and heartaches seem to be, you can overcome them in his power. And 7. God is faithful. No matter how far you stray, he never gives up on you. Whatever you have done, he will always welcome you home. When doubts arise or circumstances shake you, return to these truths, all of which are solid and unchanging.
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3: Believers can count on God for endless encouragement. 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
5: When did feelings convey the truth? Not very often. Here's how rich you are. The God who spoke the worlds into being. The God who owns the cattle on a thousand hill. He says, the silver and gold is mine, says the Lord. Every single thing in existence is owned and possessed in totality by God. God the Father, God the Son, God the Holy Spirit, Jesus Christ, who owns it all, lives within you and has chosen to live and express his life through you. What in the world are you worried about? And if you yield to your feelings, you'll never do too much in life. Christ is living within you. He who owns it all has it all. And he knows exactly how much to release in your life and through your life. Your Father owns it all. Your Savior owns it all. The one who indwells you and loves you and loves you enough to have died for you has chosen, listen, not only to sit at the Father's right hand and intercede for you, he's chosen to come live within you to see to it that everything you'll ever need will always be there right on time. When the next time you look in the mirror and you get a sad face, you just remember who's on the inside of that body of yours. Christ in you. He says, Christ in you, the hope of glory.
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111 with the Life Without Updates. We're cooling down a bit today because we were roasting. We were cooking yesterday. It's a high of 11 with a mix of sun and clouds. Here's Ben Fuller on Life.

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That's a new one from Forrest Frank. 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

135, if this is you and you have a bit of trust issues, because you never know what this weather throws at us. But I think it's safe to say it's officially okay to put your snow tires on. Let's live a little. Here's Will Walker on Life.

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I am the good shepherd. I know my sheep, and my sheep know me, just as the Father knows me, and I know the Father, and I lay down my life for the sheep. That's today's word of life.

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1: 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Hey, Svenisha here with you. If you are a golfer, or you know somebody who lives for the golf course, this week on the Get Up and Go show, you're going to want to listen in because you could qualify for 4 rounds of golf at Settlers Ghost Golf Club in Barrie. You and 3 friends can enjoy 18 holes plus carts included. And you know what? You can also enjoy just the refreshing view stretched across Georgian Bay. Just have some relaxing time and enjoy time with friends. And let's play some golf. Let's play some golf, people. Keep listening in for your next chance to qualify. This could be you and some friends.
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2: But I have set up so many boundaries because I know my human capacity. 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I'm unable to do this. I have watched God take the small loaves and fish that I have and multiply it in ways that I could have never on my own. And it builds your faith because you know when you focus on the things that he's called you to do and you focus on staying healthy and honoring him in that way, he's like, I got the rest. I will take care of the rest.
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207, a bit of a cooler day today, and that's okay because after yesterday, you know, we pray for the heat, and then when it finally arrives, we're like, what is this? Today, it's a high of 11, a mix of sun and clouds. Here's Elevation Worship on Life.

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talked about Wednesdays. According to a survey, bosses are most receptive to requests from employees on a Wednesday. So if you're looking forward to a raise, today's the day. Here's Blanca on Life.

0: Ontario's Christian Superstation, Life 100.3, Hillsong Young and Free with a world outside your window. Hey, Spanisha here with you. Over the long weekend, we bought my daughter her first bike. And of course, her little sister immediately wanted one too. And as a parent, you're left wondering, do we get her a bike even though she's like half the age, or do we wait until she's ready? Life can feel the same way. I'm telling you, we often look at our neighbor's blessings and wonder why we don't have what they have. But we forget to consider what it might have cost them and what season of their life they're in. There is a time for everything. We're reminded of that in Ecclesiastes. And that's one that we quote a lot just to give ourselves some comfort. Just to remind us that, hey, everything doesn't happen at the same time. Everything has its season. So this is a reminder to just trust God's timing. What is meant for you will arrive right on schedule.
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2: 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Paul says in 1 Corinthians 15, 25 and 26, "For he must reign until he has put all his enemies under his feet. The last enemy to be destroyed is death." We're a culture that denies death and hopes to delay it. We don't like to talk about it, and we try to push it back as far as possible. Despite all our efforts, we all must face what we try to avoid. But what if death itself could die? That's the promise in Christ Jesus. The resurrection was more than a win for Jesus. It was a stake through the heart of death. The clutch of death and its grip of fear have been weakened to the point where death's destruction is assured. Think about it. Death will die. Life will reign. Christ has assured that. Glory be to God. 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

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Hey, Mama, sometimes your nose can hit your kids really hard and they think it's the end of the world. 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

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I am the good shepherd. I know my sheep and my sheep know me. Just as the Father knows me and I know the Father, and I lay down my life for the sheep. 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

0: Ontario's Christian Superstation Life 100.3. That was Megan Woods with I Believe You. Good afternoon. It's 3:19. Michael Onley here with you on this fairly kind of overcast afternoon. A little bit of sun peeking through throughout the day. It was a little bit of a jolt this morning. I don't know about you, but I went outside and I was pleasantly surprised. I was like, wow, it's not cold. Let's not kid ourselves, but it was cool. I said to my wife, it's brisk outside. Yesterday was about 15 degrees warmer. So, hey, I guess it just comes with the ebbs and flows of the month of May. Well, I was talking with a friend recently, and he said something that really stayed with me. He said, you know, every encounter, Michael, in life, every conversation, every person who crosses your path carries something to teach you. I thought, wow, that's interesting, right? Because with every encounter comes some sort of wisdom, perspective, discernment, a reminder. And it got me thinking about how intentional God is with the details of our lives, even the moments, hey, we might overlook. And we do, oftentimes, we all do. Because you are not here by accident in this time of life. You're exactly where you're supposed to be right here, right now. And hey, maybe you're wearing that proverbial parenting hat, maybe the single hat, maybe the grieving hat. What about the joyful or exhausted hat or the hopeful hat? Here's the thing. Every season carries different emotions, different challenges, and different blessings. Yet through all of it, God is still present and he's still working. Ecclesiastes chapter 3, verse 11 says, he has made everything beautiful in its time. So here's my encouragement for today and for this week. Stay grateful in this season. Stay humble. Choose joy even when life feels uncertain. And trust that God is shaping something in you through this present moment. And keep pressing forward. Because even now, God is still writing your story with purpose.
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0: Well, the weather might be up and down. It might have been hot yesterday and kind of cool today, but one thing that's very consistent here at Life is the street team. So when

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F331. I was talking to my neighbor's kids yesterday. They said, Michael, guess what? I said, what's that? He said, less than a month and a half away until school is out. I thought to myself, oh boy, what a time to be a kid. Here's Brooke Nichols on Life.

Hey, it's 3:48. I don't care what anyone says. Midweek, shortened week, that midday cup of coffee or tea, it just hits differently, I tell ya. Enjoy yours. Here's John Reddick. 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
3: Oh, hi there. Welcome to Odyssey. I'm John Avery Whittaker, but most folks around here call me Whit. Why don't you get the whole family together and join us for another exciting adventure in Odyssey?
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4: Oops. What exactly does the Trainwreck special contain?
6: Mostly beef.
5: Yeah, well, so does my thumb.

0: don't forget, Don Blinson's company will handle your window cleaning while I'm gone. Well, see you in a few weeks.
1: Thanks, Bernard. Have a good time.
0: You can be sure of that. All right, now, that should take care of...
2: Excuse me, Eugene.
3: Mr. Walton, what brings you to our fair administrative offices on our fair campus?
0: No, just dropping off an invoice for my last cleaning job. What in the world are you doing?
3: Well, I missed the campus shuttle to Odyssey,
0: you know. I mean, what in the world are you doing with that knapsack on your back? You look like you have everything you ever owned in there.
3: Well, very close. I'm taking an extended, shall we call it an expedition?
0: Call it whatever you want, but tell me what you mean.
3: Well, I suppose the simplest way to put it is, I'm leaving Odyssey.
0: What?
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0: You're leaving Odyssey?
3: Precisely.
0: For good?
3: Well, that depends.
0: It depends on what?
3: What happens on my expedition.
0: Eugene, just do me a favor and speak clearly for a minute. Now, when you say expedition, you don't mean a trip to deepest, darkest Africa looking for purple elephants. You really mean you're just taking a vacation, right?
3: Well, I would like to think of this journey as something more than simply a vacation. This is an expedition to go beyond seeing tourist sites or attractive scenery, to connect with the inner person. A journey to myself.
0: Sounds like a pretty short trip.
3: You see, I've decided that there comes a time in a man's life when he must broaden his horizons, get out and experience the world. And since I am now on a hiatus from my college responsibilities, I knew that this is the time.
0: Oh, brother, you just can't do anything the easy way, can you? The rest of the world takes trips and vacations, and you have to go on an expedition. Does Witt know about this?
3: Well, indeed he does. We discussed it thoroughly. I certainly wouldn't leave without securing his permission, and I go with his blessing.
0: Well, that's something, I guess. Have a nice trip, Eugene. I hope you find, whatever it is you're looking for.
3: Well, I'm certain I will, once I get to the bus station.
0: The bus station? You're taking an expedition on a bus?
3: Oh, yes. I've purchased one of those open-ended excursion fare tickets. I can leave from anywhere and take it to anywhere, and it's reasonably priced for someone who is as tightly budgeted as I am.
0: Amazing.
3: You wouldn't perchance be, going past the Odyssey bus station, would you?
0: No, I'm going the other direction, to Connellsville.
3: Oh.
0: But if you want to catch the bus from there, I'm sure they'll let you.
3: But,
0: No, come on, I'll drop you off.
3: Only if it's no imposition.
0: No more than usual.
3: Then I am most grateful to accept your offer.
0: Truck's out front.
3: Connellsville, the starting point of my newfound journey.
0: Yeah, right.
3: Somehow the day seems so much brighter today. The colors are vivid in a most spectacular way.
0: It always looks like this, Eugene.
3: Well, perhaps I'm seeing the road and its environs through new eyes. The eyes of a pilgrim.
0: I thought they always wore black.
3: I'm speaking allegorically.
0: Well, try speaking English for once, will you? I still can't figure out why in the world you're doing this. I mean, you're getting on a bus to anywhere for what?
3: For the experience.
0: That's it, huh? Just experience? Nothing else?
3: Yes.
0: Well, it's been my experience that experience for the sake of experience usually isn't a very good experience at all.
3: I beg your pardon?
0: Unless there's a reason for your experience, a purpose, or you learn something from them, then, well, there's not much point.
3: Naturally, I disagree.
0: Yeah, well, naturally you would. Take my trip, for example.
3: Your trip? Are you going somewhere?
0: Yeah, though it's nothing as exciting as finding my inner self, or whoever you thought you'd bump into. I'm driving this old pickup to San Diego to trade it in on a new one. A friend of mine's giving me a great deal.
3: San Diego, California? You're driving to San Diego right now?
0: Uh-huh. I have a reason for my trip. I'm going to San Diego to get a great deal on a new pickup truck. Better than any deal I could get in Odyssey. Along the way, it's just me and the peace and quiet of the open road. And what I hope to learn from the experience is how to get a great price on a new truck.
3: So in our own separate ways, we are both pilgrims.
0: You're a pilgrim. I'm just a truck buyer.
3: And you believe that this truck will endure the entire distance?
0: Well, of course it will. This old truck has never let me down.
3: Then, why are you purchasing a new one?
0: So this old truck won't have the chance to let me down. Boy, you ask a lot of questions,
3: you know that? Merely wondering. I expect to ask a lot of questions on this trip. I want to take it all in, every millisecond of this journey.
0: Yeah, well, your milliseconds are about to get started, because that's the bus station up ahead there.
3: Oh, you really didn't have to come in, Mr. Walton.
0: Well, I couldn't just drop you off at the curb. I mean, you're headed for a big trip, an expedition. You should be seen off.
3: Well, I'm appreciative of your thoughtfulness.
0: Yeah, so, what now?
3: Actually, I have to decide which bus to get on.
0: How are you going to do that? I mean, just close your eyes and point to a location on, let's say, that map over there?
3: A map of the United States. Perfect. That's an excellent idea.
0: Yeah, my big mouth. Eugene!
3: Of course, since I have an excellent inner compass for direction, I'll have to spin around a few times.
0: Oh, wait a minute, Eugene.
3: Just to make sure I'm dizzy and can point objectively. Perfect. My pilgrimage will be to... there.
0: That's the sign for the women's room.
3: Oh, I'll try again.
0: Eugene, I really expected someone of your intelligence to be smarter than this.
3: I'm going to...
0: People are looking, Eugene.
3: There. I'm too dizzy to read it.
0: You pointed to Bakersfield, California.
3: Oh, where's Bakersfield? Near the beautiful and historic San Francisco?
0: Yeah, I don't know. Closer to Los Angeles, looks like. I guess we're headed in roughly the same direction.
3: Oh, indeed.
0: Yeah, well, have a nice trip, and I'll see you in Odyssey in a few weeks.
3: Oh, yes, a few weeks. Thank you again for the ride.
0: You're welcome. Well, see you around, Eugene. You take care.
3: Farewell, Mr. Walton. Well, I suppose I should find my bus.

0: Excuse me, Mr. Driver, but I was wondering if I might store my knapsack in the overhead bin?
1: If it'll fit, sure. Otherwise, I'll have to store it below.
0: Thank you.
1: You might want to hurry. We're ready to pull out.
0: Yes, sir. Pardon me, sir. Is this seat taken?
2: This seat?
0: Yes, sir.
2: Well, I guess not.
0: Thank you. I'll simply place my knapsack securely in the overhead bin. Fits perfectly. I see there's another up here just like it. Is it yours?
2: No.
0: Oh, I thought perhaps you were a fellow sojourner like myself.
2: A what?
0: A fellow traveler, off to see what the world has to offer.
2: Look, I'm on a business trip, and my company was too cheap to put me on a plane.
0: Oh, I understand.
2: Yeah.
0: Pardon me again. Are you sure you don't want the window seat?
2: I'm sure.
0: I just want to sit where I can get the clearest view of the countryside as it rushes past. Yes, I want to take it all in. Experience as much as I can.
2: Really?
0: Oh, yes. You see, I haven't traveled much in my life. Except for that trip to Latin America, of course, which was born out of specific circumstances.
2: No kidding.
0: Which I don't have to go into now.
2: Thank you.
0: But for this particular excursion, my desire is to broaden my horizons by experiencing the vast breadth of diversity found within our shores.
2: Brother.
0: So you see, to put it as simply as possible, our nation was faced with a choice in the 1950s, whether to put our tax dollars into construction on highways for individual automotive use or to develop our mass transit system.
2: Yeah, look, excuse me, but I have to use the, you know...
0: Quite all right.
2: Yeah,
0: we've been talking for quite some time, haven't we?
2: You've been talking for an hour, so excuse me.
0: You don't have to take your coat or briefcase. I'll watch him for you.
2: No, I'd rather take him with me. Yeah, thanks anyway, yeah.
0: Security conscious.
3: B-I-N-G-O, B-I-N-G-O, and Bingo was his name. Oh. what a life. Wonder what's on the radio.
4: You're telling me that it was some kind of accident that you robbed that store and the two supermarkets? Come on!
3: Yeah, next.
5: Yes, anything and everything you ever wanted in a watch is contained in Superwatch.
3: Next. This sounds promising. Hey, wait a minute. Don't fade now. What is this? I wanted to hear the rest of that. Why isn't this thing working? What's going on here? What? The alternator light? I'm in the middle of nowhere. You can't do this to me now. Oh.
0: Time is long overdue for an expedition away from Odyssey. A time to have new experiences, to meet new people, to face new adventures. Faced with the same circumstances, wouldn't you have drawn the same conclusions?
6: Yeah, I guess. I don't know. My sister just had a baby, and I'm going to see her, that's all. Look, excuse me, but I have to use the, you know...
0: Facilities?
6: Yeah. Excuse me.
0: I suppose I shouldn't have been talking to such a degree. I've been missing all the breathtaking and picturesque scenes outside. It's lovely to see so much unspoiled... Oh, that poor man. I'd hate to have my pickup truck break down in the middle of nowhere like that. It's Mr. Walton. Mr. Walton! That's Bernard Walton. I have to do something. Stop the bus! Stop the bus! Where's the emergency cord? Oh!
7: I hear ya.
0: I'm sorry. Where's my knapsack? Oh, there. I'm very, very sorry. I have to go.
7: Look, buddy, I can't wait for you.
0: Oh, well, that's all right. My friend needs me. I'll simply catch the next bus. Thank you. Farewell.
7: Next bus. You'll have a long wait.
3: Oh, no. The alternator belt broke.
0: Mr. Walton! Mr. Walton!
3: Gene? Eugene? What are you doing here?
0: I was on the bus. We were passing by. I saw your truck. I thought you may need some assistance.
3: Well, I need assistance, all right. But unless you happen to have a new alternator belt stuffed in that knapsack of yours, there's not much you can do.
0: Oh, and my bus is gone.
3: Gone? Your bus? Oh, no! Wait. Oh, you meant well, I suppose. Thanks. Any idea how many miles we are from the nearest town?
0: I believe the sign 3 miles back said it was 16 miles to the next town.
3: Mm-hmm. Then I guess we're walking. Well, thanks for all your help. Yeah, and that takes care of that. I'm telling you, Eugene, my faith in humanity is restored. Truck drivers are some of the best people in the world.
0: He seemed quite nice.
3: Nice? Not only did he stop for us, but he towed the pickup back. And he did it all in the pouring rain. Now, that's not nice, Eugene. That's downright Christian.
0: Can the mechanics here fix your truck?
3: Are you kidding? These truck stop mechanics can fix anything. By the time we eat dinner, they'll be done and I'll be back on the road again. How about you? You check the bus schedules?
0: Oh, yes, I did. I'll continue my pilgrimage at approximately 8 a.m. tomorrow.
3: Ah, good for you. Tell you what, I feel so relieved to be in out of the rain that this meal is on me, Eugene. Order what you want. I'm paying.
0: Well, in advance, then, thank you.
3: Yeah, let me see. I think I'll have the meatloaf. Meatloaf is usually the best thing about these roadside diners. What are you having?
0: Well, I'm not precisely certain. The language in this menu seems rather cryptic. The Dixie Dollar Special, the Blue Plate Special, the Alternate Route 66 Deluxe.
3: Oh, with names like that, they have to be good. Be adventurous and pick one.
0: And so I shall.
6: Well, gentlemen, will it be?
3: After you, Eugene.
0: Thank you. I believe I'll sample the Trainwreck Special. An intriguing name, I must say.
6: Yeah.
0: What exactly does the Trainwreck Special contain?
6: Mostly beef. Vern Roberts' cow got hit by the 609 out of Cleveland, so he gave us a good deal on it.
0: I see. Perhaps I'll simply have a glass of water instead.
6: Okay. How about you, hon?
3: Me? Oh, I think I'll have just a cup of coffee.
6: Suit yourself.
0: I thought you were having the meatloaf.
3: Be quiet, Eugene, and pass me those breadsticks. Ah, good. The rain stopped. Well, Eugene, I guess this is it.
0: Once again, we go our separate ways.
3: You have everything, right? I mean, everything out of the back.
0: Oh, indeed. Our waitress agreed to keep my knapsack behind the counter while I see the sights.
8: Such as they are.
3: Okay. You sure you're going to be all right until the bus comes?
0: Of course. What can happen to me in downtown Hardinville, population 11,706, minus Vern Roberts' cow?
3: Yeah, I'll just check it. I guess I'll see you in a few weeks. Back at Odyssey.
0: Indeed. Drive safely.
3: I'll see you. Hope the rest of your expedition is as experience-filled as this was.
0: I hope so.
3: Yeah, goodbye, Eugene.
0: Farewell. I wonder what'll happen next.
6: That's him, officer. He's the thief. I'd recognize him anywhere.
0: Who, me?
9: Now, hold on, ma'am.
6: Look at him standing out here in the middle of the parking lot like he didn't do anything wrong. Smooth, mister. Real smooth.
0: I'm sorry. Are you referring to me?
6: Who else am I talking to? Next, you'll be saying you don't remember me from the bus. Arrest him, officer!
9: Wait just a minute.
0: Forgive me, officer, but might I inquire as to the nature of this woman's dilemma?
9: Yeah, it's a matter of some stolen goods.
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0: I beg your pardon?
6: He's some kind of scam artist. He lulls people to sleep with all his talking, and then he sneaks off with their stuff.
0: Stuff? What stuff?
6: My knapsack!
0: Knapsack?
9: Look, let's get out of the middle of the parking lot and sort this out, all right? Are you carrying a knapsack, mister?
0: Yes, it's in the diner.
9: Is it okay if we have a look?
0: Absolutely. Here it is.
9: My knapsack.
6: My knapsack, you mean?
0: I can assure you.
9: You're positive it's yours?
0: Yes.
9: Well, actually, I haven't looked at it since I got off the bus.
8: Empty it out, please.
0: Of course. There should be my laptop computer.
6: See? See there? That's my fuzzy pink sweater. And the present for my little niece. And are you going to tell me that that's your makeup bag?
0: I'm so embarrassed. I assure you it was an honest mistake. I must have grabbed the wrong knapsack when I rushed off the bus to help Mr. Walton.
6: Yeah, right. Arrest him, officer.
9: Not so fast. Can you identify the contents of this knapsack, sir?
0: If indeed it's mine, it should contain my laptop computer, sundry clothing, including a blue vest, a portable microscope.
9: That's enough. This is it.
6: Are you going to arrest him or what?
9: I don't think that's necessary, ma'am. It's obviously just a mix-up.
6: But he took it.
9: Let me put it this way. If he's a thief, he's a very foolish thief. At a glance, I'd say the contents of his knapsack are a little more valuable than yours.
6: What are you talking about? That pink sweater is cashmere.
9: Ma'am, you can try to press charges, but I think it's a waste of time.
6: Easy for you to say. I got off that bus to get my knapsack back. How am I going to get to Pomona now? My ticket was, one of those non-transferable, non-refundable types. His mistake has me stranded.
9: I'm sure he'll make restitution for his error, won't you, Mr. Meltzner?
0: Well, to be honest, my funds are somewhat limited. And
6: see?
0: However, I do have my ticket, which is full fare and not non-transferable or non-refundable.
6: What does that mean?
0: It means you may use my ticket to complete your journey?
6: I'll take it.
0: Yes?
6: Well, look, I don't want to make a fuss, but you need to order more than water and breadsticks if you're going to hang out here. The manager's going to complain.
0: Oh, but I'm not entirely sure what to do or where to go. You see, I lost my bus ticket and I don't have the funds to purchase another. I'm on a very tight budget.
6: I know, sweetie, but I'm going to get in trouble if I let you sit here all night.
0: Oh, I understand. Well, you've been more than kind.
6: I got an idea. Why don't you slip over to the hotel across the road?
0: But I can't afford a hotel room.
6: No, I mean, they're having a plumbers convention, some local union or something, and I'll bet you could slip in and hang out without anybody noticing.
0: Of course. A wise suggestion. Pardon me.
17: Yes, may I help you?
0: I'm looking for the plumbers meeting.
17: Ah, a late arrival. They're in the Skylight Lounge for their traditional opening sing-along time. Just listen for the 10th chorus of Tie a Yellow Ribbon Round the Old Oak Tree. You can't miss them.
0: Thank you. Well, I suppose the most prudent and intelligent course of action will be to return to Odyssey. Oh, pardon me, I'm sorry.
18: Oh, excuse me, I wasn't...
0: Mr. Walton!
18: Eugene!
0: What are you doing here?
18: What are you doing here?
0: I asked you first.
18: Well, that's the funniest thing. I was on my way out of town when I saw the signs for a plumber's convention, so I decided to come back and check it out. Are you staying here at this hotel?
0: No. Alas, after you departed, I was involved in an unfortunate mix-up and had to relinquish my bus ticket.
18: Oh, no kidding. That's too bad.
0: Yes. As limited as my funds are, I was just entertaining the idea of returning to Odyssey.
18: Yeah, but what about your expedition? All the experience you wanted to have?
0: Perhaps I was mistaken.
18: Well, it's too bad. Well, look, Eugene, maybe... since I'm going to California anyway, I guess you could tag along.
0: You're offering me a ride?
18: Yeah.
0: To ride with you to California?
18: Yeah. Do I have to spell it out for you?
0: Mr. Walton, I'm overwhelmed with gratitude. I'm speechless.
18: Good. Keep it that way.
0: Thank you. I'm...
18: Look, Eugene, I'm missing the sing-along in the Skylight Lounge. Now, here's the key to my room. Why don't you go up and take a shower or something?
0: Thank you, Mr. Walton. Imagine the good fortune of meeting up with you like this. I thought I was lost. Destitute.
18: Yeah, right.
9: Oh, there you are.
18: I have to go.
7: I see you found each other.
0: Oh, yes, officer. It's quite remarkable.
7: Remarkable? Nothing. He's been all over town looking for you. In my office, then over...
0: I beg your pardon? He's been looking for me?
18: Look, I can't stand around.
7: Sure, especially after I told him what happened about your knapsack and giving away your bus ticket.
0: You told him? Mr. Walton, you already knew?
18: I don't know what he's talking about. I came back for the plumber's meeting, like I said. Look, I'm missing my favorite songs.
7: Well, I won't keep you. I just wanted to make sure you found each other. Good night.
0: Good night.
18: Yeah, thanks.
0: Mr. Walton, you came back for me.
18: Now, don't start, Eugene. He misunderstood, that's all. I came back to pick up some new plumbing techniques.
0: I see.
18: And listen to me. I'll give you a ride on the condition you won't talk my ear off about this big expedition of yours and all the experiences you want to have.
0: I won't.
18: I mean, look at what you've been through already. Experiences don't mean anything unless you learn something.
0: I will heartily confess that I did learn something.
18: Oh, you did, huh? Like what?
0: That sometimes you don't know who your friends are until you need them.
18: Yeah? Well, don't let it get around.
16: Well, it looks as if Bernard and Eugene are off on a new adventure together. And Eugene has already picked up at least one important point. Experiencing things just for the sake of experience is useless. We need to look at everything that happens to us as a way to learn and grow. Best of all, when you're a Christian, you can know that God is at work within our experiences to help us become more like Jesus. So the next time you're tempted to do something just for the sake of doing it, stop and ask yourself if you'll learn anything or if it'll bring you closer to God. Have you had any experiences lately that taught you an important lesson? Why don't you write and tell me about it? 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And I'm Chris, hoping you'll join us again next time for more Adventures in Odyssey.
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1: Today's word of life is John chapter 10, verse 14 to 15. I am the good shepherd. I know my sheep and my sheep know me. 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

0: this I know.
1: Ontario's Christian Superstation, Life on 100.3. That was Ryan Stevenson with This I Know. Good afternoon. It's Michael Onley here with you for 36. Well, there is certainly typically something about a Wednesday, right? Kind of, it can kind of feel like the midway point of the week. And for many this week, it's been a shortened week. For some, it's been a full week. And, you know, the long weekend, it's certainly over. And reality for everyone kind of kicks back in, you know, work piles up. The house maybe needs a little bit more attention. And suddenly you've got some emails, responsibilities, you name it, errands, bills, appointments. It all starts stacking up again. And sometimes, you know, by the midweek, many people just kind of feel it, right? They're simply almost just trying to survive for another weekend. But sometimes, I was thinking about this, right? The middle part of the week, it matters more than the beginning or the end. Because the middle is actually where you can find yourself growing, especially perseverance. And anybody, I mean anybody, can feel motivated at the start. But anyone can also celebrate the finish, right? Because character is often built in the ordinary middle moments where you keep showing up even when you feel tired. Galatians chapter 6, verse 9 says, "Let us not become weary in doing good. For at the proper time, we will reap a harvest if we do not give up." And that verse is not just an encouragement. It is perspective. So maybe today feels full of life. Maybe it's exhausting. Maybe it's a little bit in between. Keep going. Keep loving your family. Keep being kind. Keep showing integrity. Keep praying, even if you do not yet see the answer. Because God is still working in the middle of your story, even when progress feels slow.
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7: 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I've got so much to be thankful for. Look.

Ontario's Christian Superstation Life 100.3. That was Daniel Richter with Jesus Be the Center. It is 4:47. Michael Onley here with you all. We're at the midway point of the week. And it's that beautiful time of the show where we pause, stop what we're doing, and we pray together. Let's do that right now. Heavenly Father, we thank you for this day. We thank you for the week that has been thus far, a short one for many, and an opportunity just to continue to press forward. And that's our prayer for today. As I look to the prayer wall today, as I've reflected, there's so many different petitions, so many different requests, so many groanings of the heart, and yet there's so many moments of praise and joy. And life is just filled with all sorts of different moments, and that's the key word, moment. This too shall pass. That's my prayer on top of everything else. This too shall pass. That's for a couple life listeners right now who are just going through it. You're not alone. This journey is sometimes can feel like it's a lonely one, but you're not alone. You're noticed. You're acknowledged, and you're loved, and you're cherished. Let me just pray as well, too, for many life listeners who are in a journey right now of just moving forward in their faith in you, Father. Sometimes it can be very difficult to truly walk by faith. It's easier at times with the enemy to attack, to walk by fear, but we know that that's not true. False evidence appearing real. So, Father, we just give you a shout of praise in this journey of life that we have when we come together faithfully unto you. Father, we give this all to you. In your Son's precious name we pray. Amen.

0: tonight.
1: Ontario's Christian Superstation Life 100.3. That was Jeremy Rosado's latest Keep Holding On. Amen. 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
1: 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That was Chandler Moore with God. I'm just grateful. Amen to that. I love that song. Beautiful message. And it's a message that we can all take in our lives, right? Just being grateful. Maybe someone needs to hear that right now. Maybe their perspective needs a shift. Not in an aggressive way. I'm not saying that in an aggressive way. Just shift your perspective to be grateful. Because oftentimes we feel like we're too far gone, right? For the love of Christ in our life. And especially because the things in our life can compound, right? A mistake. Maybe it's an addiction. Maybe a level of anger or bitterness. Or maybe you've just been running. Or the season where you stop praying and stop believing. And here's the thing. God has not changed his mind about you. His love is still reaching for you even now. Because that is ultimately who Jesus is. Luke chapter 22, verse 33-34 reminds us, while hanging on the cross, beaten and mocked, Jesus says, "Hey, Father, forgive them." Even in unimaginable pain, his response was forgiveness. And that's the depth of his love. So stop carrying the weight of shame everywhere you go. Bring it to God. Be honest with him. Tell him where you are hurting, where you're struggling, where you feel lost. You don't need polished prayers. You just need an open heart. And then choose to extend that same grace to others. Forgive someone that you know. Encourage that person. Love somebody well. Because healed people help heal people. And when the love of Jesus truly changes your heart, you cannot help but bring that hope into the lives of others around you.
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1: 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That's today's Word of Life.

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0: Ontario's Christian Superstation Life 100.3. That was Pat Barrett with I've Got a Fire. 5:53. Michael Onley here with you. Okay, if you're not driving right now, close your eyes and visualize this moment. The birds are chirping, the grass is green, and you've got a golf club in your hand, and you're about to take in a round of golf. Hey, that sounds pretty nice, right? Well, this week on the Get Up and Go show, that could be a reality. 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

at 6:07 with a Life Weather Update. Well, that was a little bit cooler today than it was yesterday. That was a hot one tonight. Clear skies and a low of 2. Here's Andrew Rip on Life 100.3.

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at 6:14. Hey, you know summer is getting closer and closer when people willingly stay outside longer, even after the sun starts going down for the night. I love it. Here's Austin French.

0: Ontario's Christian Superstation Life 100.3. That was We the Kingdom's latest Rescue Me. Good evening. It's Michael Lonley here with you on this Wednesday night. Hope you're doing well. Well, one thing life teaches you very quickly is that almost everyone is carrying something invisible, right? Like oftentimes we look at life and you're carrying some weights, some visible weights, but it's often the invisible ones that we can't really see. You know, some people right now are dealing with grief, others battling anxiety, financial pressure, loneliness, exhaustion, relationship struggles, or just disappointment that they rarely talk about openly. And the reality is, you often cannot tell just by looking at someone. That, okay, is why kindness matters so much. Kindness. A small conversation. A patient response. A smile. What about just a moment of compassion? Those things may seem insignificant to you, but they can deeply impact somebody else's day. Ephesians chapter 4, verse 32 says, "Be kind and compassionate to one another." And here's the thing, not because life is always easy, but because life is often hard. And honestly, the world could use more gentleness right now. So today, slow down enough to notice people. The cashier, the coworker, the exhausted parent, the person sitting quietly beside you. You never truly know what someone else is carrying. But God can absolutely use your kindness to help lighten the weight they are walking through.
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Hey, it's 6:31. The moment you realize the leftovers in your fridge from the long weekend are somehow becoming your entire personality halfway through this week. It's okay. Just you'll get your energy back. I promise. Here's Samantha Ebert on Life 100.3. Well,

Today's word of life comes from John chapter 10, verse 14 to 15. I am the good shepherd. I know my sheep and my sheep know me, just as the Father knows me and I know the Father. And I lay down my life for the sheep. That's today's word of life.

It's 6:44. Is it me or does Wednesday evenings always just kind of feel like the quiet reset before life speeds back up, heading toward another busy weekend ahead? Here's Colton Dixon with You Are on Life 100.3.

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1: Ontario's Christian Superstation, Life 100.3. That was Toby Mac with his latest Lord, It Feels Good. Well, tomorrow is the last day of the Life 100.3 online auction fundraiser. 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And remember, the auction closes tomorrow at 9 o'clock. Well, that's going to do it for me. I'm Michael Lonley. Be sure to put those feet up, rest, relax, and recharge this evening. Hey, Praise and Worship at Night is coming up. I'm going to close out the show with Brandon Heath, and he does.
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It's time to praise. Psalm 66, verse 4 says, "All the earth bows down to you. 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They sing the praises of your name." For the next 5 hours, that is exactly what we plan to do. 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